0: Down and eight. Back to throw. Four-man rush. Strong's going to have to get rid of it, and it's intercepted at the 30. Now to the 35-40. And down inside Cowboy territory on the pick that is... Can't read the number. Is it one? That's... I know it's a single digit, but we're so far away here.
1: I'm going to get Cooley. It in a minute because he's got the...
0: It's Cooley, number zero, I believe. Who got the pick.
1: There is zero, And that was it. Look, nobody was open. Strong was on his back foot. Some of the things we've seen from him, and he got all the way back. That was an opportunity to go ahead and throw it away, get it outside. You got a chance to punt it and get it and leave.
0: Yeah.
1: Look, you got two first downs. You kind of negated that with the
0: exactly, with the pick.
1: With the pick, yeah.
0: Back to throw is Levitt. Little swing pass. Catch made by the tailback, Dylan Jones. And he'll get about four as he's inside the Cowboy 45 at the 44-yard line. That is a four-yard gain. Second down and six, Tigers. They're quickly to the line. Levitt is starting for the Tigers. We weren't sure if he would go at all. He's been nursing a hamstring problem. He'll throw near side. Catch is made as Wilson has the grab, and he'll get out of bounds down the Tiger sideline, and he'll get the first down inside the 35.
1: Yeah, one of the things the Cowboys have done on defense, they've been given a little cushion on the outside, and we've seen some stop routes, and you expect them to try to get Levitt's throwing, going here.
0: And a handoff. The tailback is hit hard but escapes as Jones got away from a Cowboy tackler right at the line of scrimmage. He'll get inside the 30 all the way down to the 26-yard line. That's going to be a 7-yard gain for Jones. Second and three. Quick to the line come the Tigers.
1: It was Fielder that initially made the contact, wasn't able to get it.
0: Swing pass and a catch made by Harris.
1: Yep.
0: He'll get the first down at the Cowboy 20-yard line.
1: Yeah, there's that cushion on the outside. That's just simple 3-yard stop route on the outside. Get it out of, what I was going to say earlier, I expect the Tigers to try to get Levitt's arm going and not have to run him so much tonight if they could.
0: Shotgun for Levitt. Handoff. Not much there. As Jones again is the ball carry. Gets about three. Give him the 17-yard line. Second and seven, Tigers. Jones, 348 yards rushing and four TDs on the year. He's been terrific for the Tigers. He'll get another carry this time, breaking it out to the right. He's looking for the edge, and now he'll push forward and is near a first down.
1: Yep.
0: Cowboy hit him right at around the 15, but lost the battle as Jones just bulled forward.
1: Yep.
0: That was Hargraves, I believe, who was knocked backwards. And all the way to the 10, and it is a federal first down for the Tigers. First and goal at the Cowboy 10. We're scoreless with 10 minutes to go, first quarter. Jones again with a carry. He's inside the 5 and down to the 2-yard line, right up the middle.
1: Yeah, one of the Achilles' heels, in my opinion, this year, and I think we both agree on that, is Cowboys tackling after contact.
0: Yep.
1: They've given up a lot of yards after first contact.
0: Direct snap to Jones, and he will get into the end zone. No, they're going to say he's short.
1: Yeah, they're going to call him down, yeah.
0: The Tiger fans make a lot of noise thinking that he got in, but they are calling him down at about the half a yard line. It'll be third and goal, Tigers.
1: This is Barrett again that just got, and his shoulder kind of slid in, and it won't matter because he'll get in on this one.
0: Jones will carry it left side for the Tiger touchdown. A 1-yard TD run, the fifth of the year for Dylan Jones. The Tigers march it right in after they pick off the Cowboy pass. Score comes with 9:23 remaining here in the first. And the extra point try is coming now from Scott Starcic. LSU had no trouble moving the football against the Cowboy defense on that possession. The extra point is good. It's 7-0 LSU. We get a timeout. No, they're saying they're going to keep things going, so we'll stay right here.
1: Well, Tigers are working with a short field, and that's kind of one of the things we talked about in the pregame, not giving up short fields and not giving up bad field position on the offense and good field position for the for the defense. And what happened there was a good first series for the Cowboys. They get two first downs, had a chance to punt it and maybe pin it back down. Now, they were giving up a lot of cushion on those short passes. Tackling was a little suspect on the run plays, but if you make them go another 40 yards there, you know, you're going to run a lot of the clock out, and no telling, you may end up making
0: a
1: play. Something happens.
0: Something good happens.
1: Right,
0: The more times they have to run the offense, the more chances you have of making a play or them making a mistake. So that interception was key for the Tigers' success. And they'll kick off again here, the Deep South Productions kickoff from Starzik. 7-0 Tigers. 9 plays, 48 yards.
1: Now, Cowboys are going to really need to not panic.
0: Yeah.
1: You know, it's like, oh, we're down 7-0. We got to go back and get something back. And that's when you start pressing like that against teams with a lot more talent, you're going to have a lot deeper talent as well. They could still figure out a way to get the ball to Wiggins in the open field, let him make some people miss. You know, he's a quality back.
0: Here comes the Tiger defense, the Cowboy offense out there already. And the Pokes will split 3 wideouts right. Wiggins will be the tailback. He is to the right of Jake Strong in shotgun. Wiggins gets the carry. Not a lot up the middle. He'll get a yard and no more. Just past the 25 to near the 26.
1: Yeah, just kind of a zone read look, but it really wasn't. It was just a straight handoff. Yep. They were trying to run it back over the top of the center, seeing if they could get against the grain with Wiggins, and he was just too much beef for that 4-3, and when they're running that extra linebacker in the gaps.
0: Crucial play here at 2nd and 9. You don't want to have a 3rd and 9. See what the Cowboys can do. Little wide receiver screen to Senegal, and he will get near the 34, and that's exactly what the doctor ordered. They got 7, maybe even 8 yards on that reception on the wide receiver screen. It's going to set up a 3rd and 1.5 yards. And the Pokes will quickly come to the line of scrimmage. Call it 3rd and 2. Wiggins gets the carry. He's hit immediately and will not get there. It's going to be 4th and 1 yard.
1: That handoff was so far, there's going to be a player down for the Cowboys.
0: It's one of the linemen who is slow to get up and is holding a knee.
1: In my opinion, one of the drawbacks to the shotgun is the running back is so far behind the line of scrimmage, because by the time the quarterback gets it and hands it off, because the running back has to wait till the quarterback gets it.
0: Right.
1: When you're under center, as soon as the ball is snapped, the running back can start moving toward the line and then come get the ball. And I think that's one of the drawbacks. But I'm saying not with the Cowboys, but just in general.
0: With that, with that
1: because
0: philosophy.
1: That's why you still see the NFL players, teams will go under center, especially when it's when it's short yardage situation.
0: Sam Liu is the injured Cowboy. We have the Lake Charles Memorial injury timeout. Looking at his left leg, he's sitting up. They're attending to him, training staff for the Cowboys. Coach Viator out there to have a look at Cowboy guard. Liu is up. That's good to see. And he's getting a little bit of assistance, and now he's doing it all on his own as he walks off. That's good to see that he's able to at least do that. The Cowboys will have to punt here on fourth down.
1: Well, and that was going to be my statement. It's early in the game. You're only 4th and 2. Do you even consider a fake punt at this point in juncture in this side of the field? I mean,
0: Eugene,
1: maybe if you had had a yard to go, maybe if you could have got a yard, you were just maybe inside a yard to go, that might be an option. Don't think it is here.
0: Dixon will punt for the Cowboys. He'll stand inside his 20 awaiting the snap. It is Eugene Wilson, the punt returner. Averages 8.6 yards per return. He stands at his 25 awaiting this kick. Dixon's kick is an end-over-end kick with backspin, and the fair catch is made at the 23-yard line. Tigers will start there, leading 7-0 over our Cowboys. 8:07 remaining in this first quarter, and we got the break. This is the McNeese Sports Network.
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0: A 44-yard punt by George Dixon. No return on the fair catch. Tigers start at their 23-yard line. This will be LSU's second possession of the ball game. They scored a touchdown on their first possession, and they lead it 7-0 with 8:06 to go here in the first. See what the Cowboy defense can come up with here against Sam Levitt and the Tigers. McNeese baseball team has announced their fall ball schedule. Folks will have a home fall round robin on Friday, October 9th against Navarro Junior College in UL Monroe. It's a great opportunity to catch an early glimpse of the 2027 version of your McNeese baseball Cowboys. Of course, the Will versus Bill exhibition is upcoming on Thursday the 8th in the Townsley Law Arena. Don't miss out on this thrilling matchup. You can go to McNeeseSports.com, hit the tickets tab, stop by the McNeese ticket office to get your seats for that this week. That'll be fun. We visited with Will Wade, most of the media group that came over today. He was in typical Will Wade form. And Amir Khan led the Tiger March today. He was the guest for that. And a pass on first down and a reception and a first down for LSU. Winston Watkins makes the catch. And the sophomore from Fort Myers, Florida, will gain right about 20 on that one.
1: Yeah. Linebackers for the Cowboys didn't get enough drop in the angle, and he just slid in right behind him. Saw Sibley get on the tackle.
0: So it was another first down for the Tigers. A play fake and a pass on the near side. And a reception made, not much on the gain. Again, it's Watkins. He gets three. Give him four out to the 49-yard line. Second down and six.
1: Good first down play, 4 yards. The Cowboys getting a lot of cushion.
0: Yeah, they are.
1: Especially on the single receiver side.
0: Levitt to throw, throws far side, catch made, but a quick tackle over there. They'll bring down Jackson Harris. Hargraves there, and also Saphir Stills Bay. It's a gain of three.
1: Yeah, gave him a lot of forward progress
0: there. Sure,
1: I thought he had actually used his own progress to move back.
0: Third and two, and a running play that'll get the first down. Dylan Jones rushes it inside Cowboy territory to the 41-yard line, and they'll get another LSU first down, and they're quickly to the line. Shotgun for Levitt. Now a

0: to the sidelines. Cowboys with just two down linemen.
1: Yeah, you know, we saw a little bit of that last week. They're going to try to drop more into coverage. They will come with one, but
0: Levitt to throw, going deep, wide receiver open, can't hang on. That was Watkins. He was wide open right down the middle, and he couldn't catch it. That'll be a incompletion at second and 10.
1: Yeah, Cowboys will get a chance to get some new linemen in.
2: Yeah.
1: Just a blown coverage right down the middle as a slot receiver just ran right by the Cowboys.
0: That's happened too many times for the Cowboys. It happened a couple of times in the second half last week against East Texas A&M. Actually, it happened three times, and once they dropped it, as did LSU here. Second and 10, Levitt drops to throw. Swing pass out here to the tailback, Jones. Jones will be taken down after a short gain to the 39-yard line. Just a two-yard pickup, well defended by the Cowboys. Barrett was over there with some help. I think Edwards was in on the tackle as well. Third and 9, third and 8. Two receivers right, one to the left. Now a motion man, right side to the left side. That's the tight end. And an inside handoff, Jones. Jones is tripped up from behind, and he'll go down after about a four-yard gain to the 34-yard line of the Cowboys. LSU runs into the offensive formation for this fourth and three, and they will go for it on fourth and three at the Cowboy 34.
1: Yeah, Sibley on that tackle, and it was an interesting thing. There were only two down linemen in the last time, and a lot of people in standing up in the linebacker position.
0: Fourth and three, rolling right, Levitt. Rolling, now throwing. Did he catch it? I think he did. Is he inbounds? He is. Did he get the first down?
1: Yeah, they're going to give him the first down.
0: All three things are yes.
1: Yeah.
0: It's at the 30-yard line. They needed three. They got four, and that was some patience by Levitt, and he had to force the throw in to a well-covered receiver who made the catch for the first Federal first down at the Cowboy 30. 7-0 Tigers. They're on the march in Cowboy territory here. And open for some yardage is Jones. And Dylan Jones gets 6, maybe 7 yards to the Cowboy 24.
1: You know, the Cowboys actually went to that two-down lineman again. They had two guys stand up in linebacker position. But where they came, they actually vacated the spot he ran to. So they're taking some chances. I like what I'm seeing.
0: Second and four. Levitt throws near side. Catch made. First down, Tigers. Eugene Wilson with the reception all the way down to the Cowboys' 7-yard line. That will gain 13. And it'll be first and goal Tigers at the Cowboys' 7. 4 minutes to go first quarter. Tigers lead 7-0. And an inside handoff. They'll push back the tailback, who is Harlem Berry, with his first carry of the game to the 3-yard line. That's going to be a 4-yard gain, second and goal. Berry with just 71 yards on the season on 12 carries, gets the carry there. He's in the tailback spot for this second and goal. Levitt takes the snap. Play fake, looks to throw. Receiver can't find the football. There's a flag down.
1: Well, it's going to be on the Cowboys, and that's going to be really unfortunate because
0: the Cowboy defender, I think that was Cohen Charles, and the receiver, they're behind the line of scrimmage.
1: Well, he looked like he was blocking, and he did grab him, but he's the one that got slung down, and, you know, it was just, it looked like he thought he was going to block him, and then once he realized he was going out on a route, he just kind of reached out and grabbed him, and
0: it is. Is it holding or interference?
1: I think it was a holding. Yeah. I think if he would have just stood him up and hit him,
0: Think
1: he would have been okay. But once he realized he was slipping out, he kind of reached up and grabbed him. And that was before the ball was even thrown.
0: So first and goal for the Tigers. Cowboy 1.5-yard line. Play fake. Levitt throws. He's got his receiver wide open for the Tiger touchdown. Still unable to read who that is for the Tigers. Is that the tight end Mothershead? Yes, it is. It's Roman Mothershead.
1: Yeah, number 14. That's
0: and
1: right.
0: He has the score. It's a one-yard touchdown reception from Levitt. The Tigers have scored twice in two possessions, and with 3:18 remaining in this first quarter, the Tigers lead it 13-0. Extra point try upcoming. Snap and hold are good. The kick is up and good. And flags are down on the extra point try. Not sure what that will be. We'll hang on with you until the signals are given. Penalty against the Cowboys.
1: Yeah.
0: They'll kick off. Penalty will be assessed on the kickoff. And meanwhile, LSU takes a 14-0 lead. We take a timeout. 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
0: It's a 77-yard, 12-play drive for the LSU Tigers. Mothershead scores on a one-yard touchdown reception from Levitt. And with 18 remaining here in the first quarter, it's 14-0 LSU.
1: Yeah, that play was just a simple zone read play, and what they did was they slipped the tight end out. He was going to block, act like he was blocking, and they were going to hand the ball off. And then he just slipped out and was wide open. They were so concerned about the run. But, you know, the Cowboys are going to have to decide what they want to do. Do they want to you know, challenge the speed of the receivers and maybe press them a little bit more? I'm not saying I wouldn't go full press, but maybe come up a little bit. They're giving 10, 12-yard cushions on some of those passes.
0: Cowboy defense did have some opportunities on that drive. They had a successful third down play, but on fourth down and three, the Tigers were able to convert and then continue on in for the touchdown. And with the penalty on the extra point, the Tigers will kick from midfield. See how they play this here.
1: Yeah, they may squib this thing really hard down and get down and try to cover them inside the 20.
0: That's an option for kicker Scott Starzik.
1: Or he may try to show off his leg and see if he can't kick it through the goalpost.
0: He might kick it into the band.
1: Yeah, exactly.
0: And it's an onside kick, and it'll be covered up by the Cowboys. Interesting that LSU's trying an onside kick against the Cowboys.
1: Well, he just hit it way too hard.
0: He did,
1: because the ball was covered around the 33-yard line. A little deeper than I thought, but passed. Mm-hmm. In other words, he kicked it 17 yards.
0: Yeah.
1: You know, if you're going to do an onside kick, you know, you want it to be creeping.
0: Yeah, past 10.
1: Yeah, at 10. I thought they might keep it on the ground. I thought they might try to get it down. That's pretty good field position for the Cowboys.
0: It actually is at the 32.

0: yard line at Deep South Productions kickoff. An attempted onside kick. 14-0 Tigers. Let's see what the Cowboy offense can do now. Starting at their own 32. Strong shotgun. Two left on the wide outs and one right. Strong with a snap. It's a four-man rush. Strong to throw. He's chased. He'll throw. And it is caught. And Citizen makes the grab after about only a three-yard gain. That was a nice catch by Trevante Citizen along the near sideline. It's a two-yard pickup to the 34.
1: Yeah.
0: Citizen in a tailback. Three wideouts go out to the left side. And what? A whistle. A review of the previous play. Checking on the catch to see if he got in bounds. So while they do that, I think we're going to get a timeout on the network as well. So we will get the break and take it now. This is the McNeese Sports Network.
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0: 14-0 LSU. Here's the call after that review. It is a completed pass and a two-yard gain for the Cowboys. It was a tough call.
1: Yeah.
0: Along the near sideline, and looking at the review, Trevante Citizen had one foot clearly in and one foot that was right by the line.
1: Yeah.
0: And you couldn't really tell when he caught it from the angles that we saw as to where that foot, which was along the line, was. But they'll call it a catch. It's just a two-yard gain. Second and eight, Cowboys from their own 34. And a pitch to the tailback. Diving forward is Citizen. He is near the 40. Trevante Citizen gets six on the carry. It'll be third down. Cowboys can't get a good spot, can they?
1: Well, they really can't. He dove from inbounds and landed past the 40-yard line out of bounds.
0: They put him back at the 39, third and three. Inside handoff, and Citizen dives forward. He got a couple, but not enough. And again, he's not going to get a very good spot.
1: Oh, my gosh.
0: At the 40, he reached out to the 41.
1: He did not have the first down no matter what, but if you combine the two, spots together, he would have had a first down.
0: Absolutely.
1: Yeah.
0: All right, fourth and two, Cowboys will punt.
1: You know, the Cowboys really were hoping, I know, to get a couple first downs and get to the second quarter and maybe turn around for no other reason, but
0: here's Dixon. The punt returner is Wilson. He'll call for a fair catch, and he'll make it right at the 20-yard line. And the Tigers will start there. Cowboys unable to get a first down on that possession, so they'll punt it. And the Tigers take over once again at their own 20, leading 14-0 with a minute 26 to go here in the first quarter.

0: Well, Levitt has shown no signs of the injury that he had been battling. There was talk that he wouldn't play tonight. He looks really good. And,
1: well, but, you know, I think they're limiting his running.
0: I think so.
1: The only thing we've seen him do is the fourth down scramble that got him all the way to the sideline. But he was kind of in cruise control there looking, and he was not trying to run for the first down, which you normally see him do a lot of.
0: Four wide for the Tigers. Inside play fake. Deep throw down the near sideline. Ooh, just off the fingertips of Eugene Wilson. Wilson was covered well down that sideline.
1: Yeah, because you had a fleet on that side was in coverage. And they ran an interesting play. The tight end was coming through in motion, and then he kind of slipped underneath everybody. And they had him open, but they chose to go up top.
0: Levitt to throw. And the catch made right near the first down yardage marker.
1: Yeah, that's just an easy pitch and catch. You tied in over there, just ran down the field.
0: Others had made the catch. It's an 11-yard gain out to the 31, and a quick play for the Tigers. When he slips a tackle, Jones, a couple of tackles that he forced to miss, and Dylan Jones gets 7. That one at the 38-yard line, 2nd-and-3. Two wideouts on the left side, one to the right. The tight end is on the left for LSU. Now they'll move the tight end over on the right side. Levitt, play fake and a pass, and a catch for a first down into Cowboy territory as Wilson makes another catch. And he crosses midfield to the Cowboy 46. That'll be a first down with about 12 seconds remaining in this first quarter.
1: Yeah, he's the outside receiver. He just ran it in. They stopped the middle guy short.
0: Jones slips a tackle and is down after a 3, maybe a 4-yard gain. That will end the first quarter with our score. LSU 14, Cowboys nothing. We'll get the timeout. Second quarter is next on the McNeese Sports Network.
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0: We'll go to the second quarter. LSU 14, Cowboys nothing. Tigers with the football and a 2nd-and-6 at the Poke 42. Mark and I did some HVAC work during the break here. We have the coldest booth in Navarre Stadium. We have the coldest booth at home in all of the press box area. And here at LSU, it's even chillier. It's 63 degrees in our booth. And we got the window and the shade wide open to the humidity outside. But the
1: the aesthetics beauty of this booth is

0: It's not top of the notch, but they spent it all on AC because we are. I'm gonna tell you what we are.
1: We're shivering. I feel like UConn Cornelius or something.
0: I've been doing a little exercising, and if anybody that knows me knows that there's something wrong if that's happening.
1: Yeah. I'm like UConn Cornelius and Hermie the Elf arguing on the iceberg there.
0: You know, but this is such a unique experience. You know, I'm glad McNeese gets to come down and do this.
1: Yeah.
0: The fans come down. And, of course, you know, we have a lot of LSU fans in Lake Charles. A lot of them came, you know, here. Yeah. There's some support both. Some, you know, it's just a different atmosphere. So it's a good experience. You know, see a lot of people come down, like you mentioned earlier.
1: Second and six. We are ready for the second quarter to commence. Levitt shotgun. Takes the snap, drops to throw. Goes to the near side, catch made, and a first down. They'll get to the 35-yard line as Jackson Harris made the grab on the little slant.
0: Yeah. That's 13 out of 15 for Levitt, and most of those passes have been extreme. That just now gets him over 100 yards. Yeah. But, you know, the Cowboys are running some man. They've got some safety over the top, but they're running man on some of these receivers. Now, this time there goes
1: deep pass over the middle, and again the Tiger receiver Winston Watkins can't hang on. That was a tougher grab. As he caught it right at about, or tried to catch it right at about the 5-yard line and bobbled it and came up empty. That could have been a touchdown for the Tigers, but Watkins unable to hold on.
0: Yeah, that's, you know, we mentioned that that's the third incompletion for Levitt. Two of them have been dropped for touchdowns.
1: Yeah. Second and 10 at the Polk 35-yard line. Jones on the carry. He'll dive forward for 5 to the 30. And he lost his helmet, so he'll have to exit. Yes. Arlen Berry checks in.
0: Yeah, Sibley gets the tackle. He kind of got him by the shoestrings. That appears to be one of the best ways to tackle him because he is very elusive and strong.
1: Third and 5 Tigers at the Cowboy 30. As Berry, the 5'10", 190-pound sophomore from New Orleans. He's in for the Tigers. We'll get our first quarter statistics handed to us. We'll get some of those numbers to you here in just a moment. Back to throw is Levitt. Lots of time. Looks over the middle. Throws over the middle. And it is
0: intercepted
1: by the Cowboys. Intercepted. I can't read the number. That
0: 24.
1: Is DuBose. DuBose got the interception for the Pokes right by the goal line. The Cowboys force the pick, get the turnover, and will start inside their own 10-yard line. But that's a huge play by the Cowboys on 3rd and 5. They pick one off.
0: Yeah, they tried to force it down the middle of the field. DuBose came from way over and made a great grab. He caught it with his hands.
1: Yep.
0: And, you know, he just reached up like a receiver and made a great catch.
1: Cowboys start at their 9-yard line with the first down. Strong is the tailback, or excuse me, the quarterback. It's O'Mary Wiggins, the tailback. Tiger fans make some noise now. Wiggins gets the carry. And he will drag a tackler forward out to the 15-yard line. That's going to be a gain of about 6. First quarter statistics. First downs, 11 for LSU, 2 for the Cowboys. Total offense, 161 for LSU, 46 for the Cowboys. LSU had it for 918, the Cowboys for 542. Dylan Jones with 61 yards rushing in the touchdown. Levitt, 12 of 14, 96 yards in the score. Second and 5, Cowboys. Just shy of the 15. Another inside handoff. Wiggins will get a yard. And then he's shoved back. Put him at the 16-yard line. It's going to be 3rd and 3, Cowboys, at that location. Cowboys only ran, what, 13 plays.
0: Right, yeah.
1: In that first quarter.
0: They tried to run a fake the jet sweep that time and hope that they could pull the linebackers out of position, let Omari have one-on-one inside, and Tigers weren't biting.
1: Third and three. Some noise from the Tiger fans now. A play fake. Strong to throw. Look out. He's in trouble, and he's sacked. Back at the 10-yard line.
0: Yeah. Just know, you know, the Cowboys could not separate receiver-wise. They couldn't separate from the defenders.
1: Yep.
0: And he was having to wait too long, and the outside rush just got to strong. And
1: I think that was Unami Ellen who got the sack.
0: Yellen,
1: I think it's his eighth on the season, right?
0: Well, that's a good I mean, anytime there's a sack, it's a good bet that he's back there somewhere close by.
1: Yeah, it is Prince Will, Unami Ellen. Dixon's punt is a short one. Fair catch called for and made on the Cowboys side of midfield at about the 48-yard line. So the Cowboys survive the previous drive with the interception, but are forced to kick it away, and the Tigers will be right back close to where they were before the interception after the punt by Dixon. There's a timeout here on the field. LSU 14, McNeese nothing, 11:48 to go in the half, and we'll take the break on the McNeese Sports Network.
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1: It'll be LSU football at the Cowboy 47-yard line, 11:48 remaining here in the first half. Cowboys trail 14 to nothing. Dixon's punt was 40 yards and a fair catch. First and 10 for LSU. Finally get the red hat and the portable clock off the field. We're ready for this first down play for LSU. Motion man right to left. Levitt will hand off. Ooh, and Jones slips a couple of tackles and gets 3 yards, 4 yards. Wow.
0: Yeah, the Cowboys went with the two down linemen on defense again. They had two linebackers standing up. They all slanted the correct way right into the running back and had him for a 3-4 yard loss. Not went up too high. You can't get up high with this guy. He's very, very slippery.
1: So second down, call it 7. Another run for Jones. Hit at the line of scrimmage, gets another yard. He is to the 42-yard line. And it will be third down and about 4.5.
0: Yeah, that was Trace Meadows that was able to come in.
1: Yeah.
0: A backup linebacker, and he The Cowboys have been kind of going to this little set, this little two-down lineman and other guys just kind of floating around trying to see where this is going. Now they're going to spread it all out.
1: Back to throw Levitt. He's going to throw over the middle, and it's incomplete off the fingertips of Zach Grace, the tight end. It'll be fourth down and 4.5, and we'll see what LSU elects to do.
0: Now, miscommunication between Levitt thought he was going to kind of curl and sit inside, and he threw it inside, and tight end went out. Cowboys with another – this will be the second fourth down they've had an opportunity to get a stop.
1: They didn't earlier on a fourth and about four. This is about fourth and 4.5. Three wideouts on the right side, one to the left. Now the motion man right to left, that's Wilson. Blitz comes. Levitt will hit the receiver for the first down and more.
0: Well,
1: making the catch is Watkins down at the Cowboy 27-yard line.
0: Yeah, it almost looked like a pick play that happened right at the linebacker spot. Looked like the tight end came across and just kind of cleared everybody out coming across the middle. Not sure. Didn't get a good look at the replay to see if he actually made contact, but there was nobody on him.
1: Yeah, the blitz for the Cowboys was picked up. Here's Jones. He runs off tackle left, and he'll drag a tackler for about 7.
0: Yeah, once again, the Cowboys had him pinned in the back, and he just makes a move behind the line of scrimmage, and he just gets right through the tackle.
1: Second down and 3 for LSU. Tigers lead it 14-0, 9:40 remaining here in the first half. Tigers approaching the red zone. Hand off inside, and a first down for Harlem Berry. Got down to the Cowboy 14-yard line. And quickly to the line go the Tigers. Levitt. Now timeout called by the Cowboys. They need a breather.
0: Yeah. This is going so fast. That fourth down play took a lot out of them.
1: Did.
0: You know, they just had an opportunity, and then, it's just like the LSU just puts the gas on.
1: So there's a timeout that will not take a TV break, so we'll stay here with you. Couple of first quarter touchdowns for the Tigers. Jones, a 1-yard run. That was on the first possession of the game for LSU. Then Mothershed, a 1-yard reception from Levitt with 3:18 remaining. Couple of long drives, 48 yards and 77 yards for the Tigers. Cowboys intercepted LSU on their third possession. That was here in this second quarter. But had the punt, LSU took over near midfield. They've taken down now to the Cowboy 13-yard line. They'll have the first down after the McNeese timeout.
0: Cowboys have been kind of going to this two-down lineman, and they've been running five defensive backs, and then their linebackers just kind of are rotating around and jumping to see, maybe seeing if they could read something and slant to that area.
1: Berry runs left, gets a block, gets 8. He's to the Cowboy 5-yard line. So an 8, maybe even a 9-yard pickup inside the 5. Second down for the Tigers. Berry with another carry. This time he's stacked up, but he might get the first down. Only needed a yard. Let's see where they spot it and if they move the chains. I think it's going to be third down and inches. Just shy, just past the 4, needing to get to the 3.
0: Right,
1: so
0: yeah.
1: About a little more than half a yard to go here on third down. And a direct snap to Jones. Looks like he's got it. It's going to be just enough.
0: It's going to be just enough. You're right.
1: Not anymore. First and goal for the Tigers. Tigers hadn't been that good on third down. In fact, they were just 2 of 5 prior to that one, but they were 2 of 2 on fourth down.

0: Tigers are going to bring in Landon Clark now, quarterback here.
1: Clark isn't a quarterback. Yeah. He's a sophomore from Radford, Virginia, and has played a decent amount. He'll operate the offense now on first and goal. He'll keep it. He'll run to the right. He'll get the edge, and he will be hit hard, but get into the end zone for the score. Clark with a 3-yard run. Tigers started at the McNeese 47 and marched it in from there, and Clark dunks.
0: Yeah, they do it. Yeah. They do a little thing here where they have a basketball goal and they have the logo of the team they're playing.
1: And they dunk on the
0: Team they're playing. Yeah, absolutely.
1: Dunk on it on the sideline.
0: Yeah, of course the goal is only at about 8 feet. So yeah.
1: Even I could dunk that.
0: Yeah. Well, you're 6'7" though.
1: I could dunk it standing. Well, when I jump, you can't slide a sheet of paper under my feet. So there's the extra point try. It's up and good. 7:37 remaining second quarter. LSU has taken a 21-0 lead. And we've got a timeout. This is the McNeese Sports Network.
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1: LSU scores again. Landon Clark, a 3-yard run. It was a 10-play, 47-yard drive that took 4 minutes and 11 seconds. And the Tigers lead it 21-0. LSU had to go on fourth down again. That's two of their three touchdown drives. They have gone for it on fourth down in Cowboy territory. And look, I'm sure they're working on their offense is what they're doing right now. They're trying to get better on their regular first team offense. You can see that they're working on some things.
0: Yeah.
1: But they feel like their defense is just so strong that there's very little risk in going for it on fourth down.
0: Well, but both those fourth downs were in an area of the field where you're kind of almost too close to punt, but too far to kick a field goal.
1: Yeah, exactly.
0: You're right. The defense, you know, you got to feel pretty good about your defense at any point. Matter of fact, only two first downs the Cowboys have were
1: the very first drive,
0: first series. And so somehow the Cowboys are going to have to find a way. They've gotten some good first down plays, 5 yards here, 6 yards. They just haven't been able to follow that up with a decent play.
1: Here comes the Deep South Productions kickoff, and that is into the end zone. It's a touchback as Starzik puts that one about 4 yards deep. Cowboy offense will start at the 25. Cowboys with just 46 total yards. LSU now with 220.
0: Yeah, and half of that was on the first series.
1: Sure was, Strong at quarterback. We'll split three wide.

0: far behind the numbers, and there was no room, even if he would have had a separation. Sometimes you don't get it, but you throw it to the sideline, but you have room, and he had no room to run.
1: Second and 10, Cowboys. Strong. He's going to have to get rid of it, and he does. Incomplete.
0: They will try to set up a screen to Swilly, and it was pretty well sniffed out by the Tigers that time. Yep. And then once the pressure got there, there's no one to throw to. So it's going to leave a third and long.
1: Third and 10, Cowboys. A couple of incompletions to start this drive.
2: 10 yards.
1: Tigers with two touchdowns in the first quarter, one here in this second. LSU leads 21-0. And the third and 10 upcoming now. Boyd goes in motion. He sets up on the right side. Out of shotgun. Strong takes it. He's going down.
0: Yeah.
1: Another sack for the Tigers.
0: Yeah, they ran right by the right tackle, or the left tackle, on the right side of the line.
1: Yeah, no, almost untouched. And
0: might have been the guard of Ken T, who was on the left side, but they ran almost untouched. You're right. It was just a speed run. If they could have pushed him, he had actually had a man open. He could have got the ball to. He just had no time to get rid of it.
1: That's a loss of 7 and a punting situation for Dixon and the Cowboys. Dixon tries to kick this one away from the returner, and he'll get a bit of a roll out of it as it will go out of bounds on the LSU sideline near the 35-yard line of the Tigers. There is a timeout on the field. Cowboys trail 21-0. It'll be LSU football when we come back on the McNeese Sports Network.
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1: It'll be LSU football at their 35-yard line. A couple of friends of ours, Chris Truax and Kevin Guidry down on the sideline. They were invited to participate in one of the promotions going on here at Tiger Stadium. I believe that others from their era will be honored at halftime. Other Lake Charles folks like
0: Judge Bice. Yeah. Yep. Yeah. You got some guys from Lake Charles that.
1: Well, good for them. Good to see them out there back on the Tiger Stadium turf. It's 21-0 LSU. Cowboys offense has just struggled against this mighty LSU defense. LSU, see who comes out at quarterback for this possession. They used Landon Clark on the touchdown score a moment ago. Yeah. But that's Leavitt again, isn't it?
0: Yeah,
1: I think
0: it is Leavitt, yeah. He's back 14. You know, he hasn't run the ball yet, which I think that's part of the game plan as well. Hey, we're not going to.

0: We don't need you to run tonight. We need you to work on some of our passing game.
1: Play fake. He looks to throw. Levitt, under pressure, does throw. It's caught. Is he inbounds? Yes. The catch made by, not sure who that was. That is Barber.
0: Yeah,
1: Barber Jr. from Trustville, Alabama.
0: Yeah.
1: Made the catch down the sideline.
0: Yeah, really wanted to see a replay on that because that thing happened so, timing was so good on it.
1: Tailback will carry.
0: But,
1: and Barry will get near a first down. He gets about 8 yards to the Cowboy 33-yard line. Put him at the 34.
0: Yeah.
1: Second down, a yard.
0: Cowboys have had virtually no pressure on Levitt at all.
1: Another run for Barry up the middle. He's dragged down from behind. That'll be a First Federal first down inside the Cowboy 30. 27-yard line. 5:47 to go first half. LSU on the march, leading by 21. Another give to Barry. Barry up the middle. 3-4 yards. Give him the 24-yard line. And it'll be second down. Cowboy defender is down and might need help. This might be a Lake Charles Memorial injury timeout. And it is. So everybody will, that was Sibley who was down. Now he's up and walking off. So I don't think we'll get, we'll get an injury timeout, but they're not going to go to a TV break. So we'll stay here. 5:22 remaining first half. LSU 21, Cowboys nothing.
0: The Cowboys are going to get about five subs in here.
1: Yeah.
0: You can see they're starting to kind of wear down a little bit.
1: The number of plays that they faced.
0: Yeah.
1: Total plays, 44 for LSU.
0: Right. Yeah.
1: And, just 17, 19 for the Cowboys.
0: Yeah, we thought at the beginning of the game, we talked about that probably being an issue. The Cowboys couldn't figure out a way to sustain a few drives.
1: Yeah. This is a second and seven from the 24. And this time the tailback, that's Durham for his first carry. He'll go nowhere. Stopped at the line of scrimmage by Fielder.
0: Yeah.
1: And third down and seven for LSU. Yeah. In fact, he might have lost a yard. Just leave it at the 24, so no gain. Caden Durham out of Oklahoma City. Just five carries on the year. Back to throw. And a reception made inside the Cowboy 10. Wilson with the catch. And it'll be first and goal Tigers from the Poke 6-yard line.
0: Yeah, just a simple square in. And, you know, the linebackers are, you know, you're not, it's hard to see those guys coming from so wide. And they're dropping in coverage. And then they're coming right underneath the safeties. And because the time that he has to throw is so great, he can find those guys.
1: Play fake. Levitt will throw now to Durham, who will take it to the cone and into the end zone for the touchdown. And that was Barber, not Barber, who made the catch and the score. Corey Barber Jr., the freshman, with the reception and the Tigers' fourth touchdown. So LSU scores again with 4:01 remaining in this first half. That is a 6-yard TD from Levitt. Here comes the extra point try. And Starzik's kick is good. 28-0 LSU over McNeese. That was a 7-play, 65-yard drive. And with 4:01 left, 28-0 LSU. Well, LSU obviously was working on their offense.
0: Yeah.
1: And they've performed well. I think they've gotten a lot done, and they without the couple of passes being dropped, it would have been a very, very efficient first half for them. They're up to 285 yards now.
0: Right, yeah, 17 to 22 for Levin.
1: Yep.
0: And like you mentioned, two of those were dropped. He does have an interception, but the interception came after the drop touchdown
1: did,
0: pass.
1: Yeah.
0: So,
1: yeah.
0: So if he gets that, yeah, it would have been. Yeah, right. So, but, you know, LSU is doing what you expect LSU to be able to do. They are protecting the quarterback. Nobody's near Levin. He's not having to, there's no pressure in the throws.
1: Right.
0: And he's finding receivers, and, of course, they're quality receivers all over the field.
1: So here comes the Deep South Productions kickoff. Well, the wind blew that one off the tee. It's kind of breezy right now. They started the game with winds out of the east and northeast at about 9 miles an hour. It's looked like it's picked up, and it's still out of the east or northeast. Blew it off the tee there. It's hard to do. This is a big bowl.
0: Right.
1: So you get some breezes up here where we are, but down on the surface, not so much, blocked by the stands. They'll have to have the holder out there. Now for Starzik and the Deep South Productions kickoff. Senegal is deep for the Cowboys. Swilly is back there with him. And Senegal watches this one go 5 yards deep. It is a touchback. The Cowboys will start at their 25 once again. Boy, the Pokes need a sustained drive here. If for nothing else, just to keep the defense off for a while.
0: Absolutely. It's, you know, like you mentioned already, the yards, you know, the total yards are down. But, you know, the first downs are really the problem because you're not sustaining any drives. Everything's three and punt, three and punt, three and punt.
1: Wiggins, the tailback for McNeese. Two receivers split out to the right, one to the left. Wiggins, the carry. He's hit behind the line. He's trying to escape, and he won't. So he'll lose back to the 22-yard line.
0: Yeah.
1: Penetration by LSU that time right up the middle.
0: Yeah, they're coming hard through the gaps. Cowboy linemen are just not finding that assignment long enough to give the running back a chance to get there. But and we mentioned, because those are slow developing plays, to try to give him a chance to find a hole.
1: Second and 13 for McNeese. Three wide, two right, one left.
0: Yeah,
1: a pitch to Wiggins trying to get the edge, hit behind the line and drop for another loss. He was heading over to the right and had a blocker in front of him, but the blocker lost the battle. A defender knocked the blocker back, and it had to change Wiggins' course. He had to go farther out, and that didn't work out at all.
0: Right, yeah. They're going backwards, so yeah, their total yardage is starting to move the other direction.
1: Yeah, it sure is. See what the Cowboys can do on third and 15 from the 20. Strong in shotgun. He'll take the snap. Oh, and a little wide receiver screen is too high, and the reason it was too high was because a defender was right in the face of Jake Strong, and he had to go up and throw it over him.
0: Yeah, they came so hard and fast from the outside that he didn't have a chance. Normally you want that pass to get over there quickly, like a long handoff, and he had to lob it.
1: So another three and out, and the Cowboys will punt. Dixon to do the punting and Eugene Wilson to do the returning. Wilson calls for a fair catch late, but makes that at the 36-yard line. Tigers start there. Folks just can't do anything against this LSU defense. It's one of the best in the country. Boy, they were tough against the Aggies the other night.
0: Yeah, they were, yeah.
1: And they've been even tougher against the Cowboys. The ball will be at the 38-yard line of LSU for their start here. And Landon Clark is in at quarterback now for the Tigers. Clark, 6 foot, 198-pound sophomore from Radford, Virginia, 7 of 15 throwing coming into tonight. for 109 yards and a TD. He replaces

0: Levitt on this possession. Harlan Berry. Oh, he's got some running room, and he shakes another tackle. Look out, breaks it to the outside, and he's got space. 30, 25, and knocked out of bounds inside the Cowboy 20-yard line. Berry went up the middle and put some moves on. Broke it to the right.
1: Yeah, another good move. Cowboys overcommitting on the fakes, and they're just getting wrong-footed every time they're not getting good breakdown coverage and forcing the runner to stay back in that same gap that they're coming from.
0: With the ball at the Cowboys 16, and we're going to come to the two-minute timeout. We'll get the break with LSU leading 28-0. They're on the march inside the Cowboy red zone, and we take the timeout on the McNeese Sports Network.

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5: 2 minutes to go in this first half. It's been all LSU. The Tigers lead it 28-0 over our Cowboys. And LSU is inside the red zone at the 16-yard line. With a First Federal first down. The Tigers with touchdown drives of 48 yards, 77 yards, 47 yards, and 65 yards. Cowboys had a couple of opportunities on those drives to stop the Tigers on fourth down.
6: Right.
5: But failed to do so.
6: Yeah, they and even on the last drive, they had a third and long.
5: Yeah, they did, yeah.
6: That they had, it probably would have forced a field goal attempt had they had they gotten that. But LSU hadn't punted yet. They do have the interception.
5: Yeah,
6: the
5: Cowboys with the one turnover. Yeah. Otherwise, LSU has scored, and they scored TDs. They'll have a first down at the Cowboys 16. Looking to add to their lead. Barry is the tailback. And Landon Clark is the quarterback. Motion man, Barber. Hand off. And a good tackle behind the line. Tackle for a loss for the Cowboys as Sanders makes the stop. Carlos Sanders.
6: Yeah, he slanted hard to the inside and beat his man, was able to run it down. Looked like they were going to try to get Barry on the outside and try to get him to some running room. Good job by Sanders.
5: Second and 12. Another carry for Barry. And he'll get inside the 15 down to about the 13-yard line. That'll be about a 6-yard gain. It will leave a third and 6.
6: Yeah, Cowboys, yeah, I'll say this. Cowboys have been in position all night.
5: Uh-huh.
6: They have had good scheme on defense. Mm-hmm. They've been, you know, they've given a lot of cushions.
5: Yeah.
6: But they've been in good position. LSU's just made them miss some things.
5: Sure
6: miss some tackles, yeah.
5: Timeout called by the Titans.

0: Tigers with 102 remaining here in the first half as they face third and six. Clock was running down just a bit there. So LSU takes that timeout. Scoreboard doesn't show how many timeouts they have. Looks like that is the first timeout taken by LSU. The Cowboys have also taken one. And from the 12, it will be third and six.
1: Yeah, so that play by Sanders was the first tackle for loss the Cowboys have had, one for 2 yards. There's been four for 19 yards for LSU's defense. But more importantly, they've just put a lot of pressure on the Cowboys. And you also have two sacks, LSU does, for 14 yards.
0: And they got Leavitt back in at quarterback here. Leavitt with Harlan Berry. Leavitt to throw. Will throw far side, wide open for a touchdown. I think that's Barber again that made the reception.
1: Yeah, that's an odd thing because Leavitt had his rib protectors off during that whole timeout.
0: Yeah.
1: And I watched him. I said, well, he's taking it. He's done for the half. And all of a sudden, they must have found something because that was just a breakdown in coverage.
0: That's a 12-yard TD. Barber, his second score, both of them from Leavitt. Leavitt now with three TD passes in the ball game. And the Tigers pouring it on. It's 34-0. Extra point to come. It's up and it's good. 57 seconds remaining in this first half. 35-0 Tigers. Four plays. 62 yards. And it took just a minute 37. LSU 35-0.
1: Yeah, the big play was the Harlan Berry run.
0: It was, yeah.
1: Yeah, that got it. But, yeah, that was a unique circumstance coming back out of that timeout.
0: Mm-hmm.
1: And I purposely looked at Sam Leavitt, and he had the rib protectors undone and hanging loose. And then all of a sudden,
0: here he comes.
1: Yeah, I wouldn't have noticed it.
0: Yeah. Well, and I would say that was another thing they wanted to work on. They had a third and six. They wanted the first time they've had a third in that kind of range here in the ballgame, and they wanted to work on it. They had a play called. They wanted to try it. It worked.
1: Well,
0: wide open.
1: Yeah, Cowboys just didn't. The outside defender stayed man to man, and the inside defender stayed almost like he was staying zone.
0: Yeah.
1: And so when the receiver went out, there was nobody there with him.
0: Nobody followed.
1: Yeah.
0: So here comes the kickoff. And I guess it's going to be a touchback.
1: Yeah, looked like it got just over the goal line, so that would have negated it.
0: It is a touchback, and the Cowboys will start at their own 25 with 56 seconds remaining.
1: Yeah, I don't expect the Cowboys to do anything but put it on the ground and run it. LSU does have two timeouts, but I wouldn't expect to see them.
0: Yeah. First down pokes from the 25. Strong hands off. And Wiggins goes nowhere.
1: Yo, it looked like it was Citizen.
0: Oh, it is Trevante Citizen on the carry. Nothing doing. So second down and 10 at the 25. Clock runs 43 seconds remaining in the half. Cowboys had the first possession of the game. Got a couple of first downs. They haven't gotten one since.
1: Right, yeah. It gave them a lot of hope. Of course,
0: sure.
1: That series ended on the interception.
0: It did, yeah.
1: And so that kind of turned all any positive momentum into negative. And then from then on, it's been a struggle.
0: Again, it's Citizen, and again, he's hit, this time in the backfield, and he'll lose yardage. The LSU front four is dominating, and that will end the first half.

0: as the clock winds down. It hits zero, and we'll go to the half. Our score, LSU 35, Cowboys nothing. We'll take a break. 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
1: It's halftime. 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
0: And we welcome you back to Tiger Stadium here in Baton Rouge on the campus of LSU. The Cowboys and the Tigers engaged here, and LSU dominates that first half with a 35-0 lead. Let's recap the scoring for you in this first half. The Cowboys, as we mentioned, had a couple of first downs on their first possession and then threw an interception. It gave the Tigers good field position at the 48-yard line of McNeese. They marched nine plays, 48 yards. It took 3:04 off the clock. And Dylan Jones scored on a one-yard touchdown run on a direct snap to cap off the drive. 7-0 Tigers. 3:18 remaining. This was the second possession now for LSU. Mothershed, one of the backup tight ends for LSU with Tre'Dez Green out. Mothershed caught the one-yard touchdown reception from Levitt to make it 14-0. It was a 12-play, 77-yard drive that took 4 minutes and 48 seconds, and it was 14-0 LSU. That's the way the first quarter would end. In the second quarter, the Cowboys got an interception early on to thwart an LSU drive, but punted back to the Tigers, who got good field position out of it. Went 47 yards on 10 plays, took 4:11, and Clark, the backup quarterback, ran it in from 3 yards out to make it 21-0 with 7:37 to go in the first half. Next possession for LSU, Barber scored on a 6-yard reception from Levitt, a 7-play, 65-yard drive that took 2:37, and it was 28-0. The Cowboys late in the half, the offense was just sputtering. They punted it back to LSU, and Barber scored on another pass from Levitt, a 12-yarder on third down and 6. 4-play, 62-yard drive that took 1:37, and it was 35-0 for LSU at that moment, 57 seconds remaining. And they finished off the half with that 35-0 Tiger

0: lead. We will take a timeout here, and on the halftime show, we will come back. We'll get you the first half statistics next on the McNeese Sports Network.
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3: It is halftime. The Cowboys trail 35-0. Let's look at our first half statistics. They are very much tilted in the favor of the LSU Tigers. 347 yards of total offense for LSU in that first half. The Cowboys at 31 yards of total offense. They were at 46, but they've lost yardage on each of their last two possessions. They're now at 31 at the half. 106 yards passing for LSU, 20 for the Cowboys. 171 yards rushing for the Tigers, 11 for the Cowboys. Just two penalties in that first half. They were both against the Pokes for 17 yards. First downs, 18 for LSU, 2 for the Cowboys. Both of them came on the first Cowboy drive. Cowboys 0 of 6 on third down, LSU 5 of 8. Plus, were 2 for 2. On fourth down, the Cowboys did not attempt a fourth down play. Total plays, 51 for the Tigers, 24 for the Cowboys. Tigers 5 of 5 in the red zone. The Cowboys never made it to the red zone. Time of possession, 18:49 for LSU, 11:11 for the Cowboys. Each team with a turnover. They were both interceptions. The Tigers with 2 sacks. The Tigers with 5 tackles for loss. The Cowboys with no sacks and 1 tackle for loss. Individual statistics. Sam Levitt, 18 of 23 passing for 176 yards, 3 TDs and the score. Jake Strong, 3 of 9 passing, 20 yards and an interception. Rushing, Harlan Berry for LSU had a 46-yarder. He leads the way with 10 attempts, 89 yards for LSU. Dylan Jones, 16 carries, 79 yards and a TD. Clark, 1 for 3. It was a touchdown. Durham, 1 for none. The Cowboys, Wiggins, 8 carries, 22 yards. Citizen, 4 carries, 3 yards. Strong, 3 carries, negative 14 yards. Leading receivers, Cowboys, DeVille, Senegal, and Citizen, each with 1. DeVille, 1 catch for 11 yards. Senegal, 1 for 7. Citizen, 1 for 2. Wilson led the way for the Tigers with 4 catches, 58 yards. Barber had 4 catches, 2 of them touchdown grabs, 45 yards. Watkins had 3 catches for 40. Harris, 3 for 17. Mothershead, 2 for 11 and a score. And Jones, 2 for

0: 5 in the first half. Those are your first half statistics here at halftime. 35-0 LSU leads it. We'll take a timeout. We'll come back and look at the first half scoreboard around the Southland Conference. That's next on the McNeese Sports Network.
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0: It is halftime. LSU leads McNeese 35-0 here at the intermission. Let's check on the Southland Conference scoreboard as we look around the league. Here's an interesting one late now in the fourth quarter. Stephen F. Austin ahead of Incarnate Word 28-20. Stephen F. Austin's not really been challenged so far in the season. That's a tough game there as Incarnate Word's playing them well. 28-20 SFA late in the fourth. Here's another interesting score. East Texas A&M leading UT Rio Grande Valley 17-10. That ball game being played in Commerce. And it's early in the fourth quarter with the Lions leading by 7. Lamar is ahead of Northwestern State early in the fourth. 42-10 Cardinals, actually 42-14 Cardinals over Northwestern State. Northwestern remains winless. Doesn't look like they'll win here. That's the next opponent for the Cowboys. And Houston Christian leading Nichols 16-2 is the score in that one. You must assume there was a safety by Nichols, unless they had two extra points, but the touchdowns
8: the
0: failed.
8: Touchdowns.
0: Yeah, touchdowns were no good.
8: Yeah.
0: That's the only other way you can handle that. That's Houston Christian leads it. Huskies 16 and the Colonels 2. And once again here, the score at halftime is LSU 35. The Cowboys nothing. We will take a timeout. Mark and I will come back here in just a moment. We'll talk about the second half keys for the Cowboys. Also give you a little tidbit about that Cowboys first drive. That's really the only successful one they've had by any measure in this first half. We'll tell you about that when we come back on the McNeese Sports Network.
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0: It is halftime. Cowboys trail LSU 35-0 here at the intermission. I'm Tom Hafer. Mark Young is alongside. We had a visit from Chastain Tavares in the here during halftime. He told us a pretty interesting tidbit about LSU's defense. The Cowboys drive, the first drive of the ball game, when the Cowboys got 30 yards before giving up the interception. That is the longest first drive allowed by LSU in a game this season. Then since that time, the Cowboys have just the one additional total yard of offense. At one point, we're up to, 46 yards, but have lost on the last two series with sacks and just tackles for loss.
8: Yeah.
0: So this LSU defense has just been dominating. The Cowboy offense is going to have to figure out how to do something to gain some first downs, to keep the ball away from the LSU offense, and to not just keep draining the Cowboy defense from, they've just been out there for way, way too many plays. In that first half, they're just going to have to figure something out here in the intermission, and who knows? LSU, look, they have not taken the foot off the gas pedal. The Tigers haven't. Some of it you can tell they're just working on the offense with some things that they want to do. But look, they've gone for it on fourth down twice.
8: Yeah,
0: they've thrown deep several times. They have not been treating the Cowboys with kid gloves here at all.
8: No, they have not punted yet. Mm-mm. We mentioned on third down conversions that, they were
0: Tigers were 5 of 8.
8: But two of those, they went on fourth down and got it.
0: Yeah, they did.
8: Mm-hmm. And then the extra one was the interception.
0: Yeah.
8: So they've not punted yet, not come close to punting yet. The Cowboys have, all the statistics are skewed, just like you would think in a 35-0 game. But the fact is, there's going to have to be something. We mentioned it. Can you call enough plays that are going to catch LSU by surprise?
0: So far
8: they haven't.
0: No.
8: The first series they did, but they were able to complete a pass. They got it to DeVille.
0: Yeah, they did.
8: He was able to shield it off. Got it. They got Wiggins on a good run. Mm-hmm. But since then,
0: nothing.
8: They've not had any success. They've not had anything over the middle.
0: Yeah.
8: And so they're going to have to find something to do to get some first downs.
0: LSU will get the second half kickoff when we return after this timeout on the McNeese Sports Network.
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4: It's our Deep South Productions kickoff. Cowboys kicking to LSU. Cameron's kick will be taken at the one-yard line. And down at about the 18 is Harlan Berry on the kick return for LSU. They'll spot it at the 19. That's where the Tigers will begin. See who comes out at quarterback. We looked at halftime and did see that it looked like Levitt was without a helmet and unlikely to return. Could see Hassan Longstreet at some point in the ball game here. He's the third string quarterback for LSU. LSU's called a timeout. That's unusual.
5: Yeah.
4: Huh. Wonder what Coach Kiffin's doing.
5: No, he's giving them the business inside. Yeah. I think he must not like the attitude.
4: It was lazy or lackadaisical.
5: Yeah.
4: Wow. Interesting. A timeout.
5: He's got them all there.
4: Mm-hmm.
5: Yeah. And he got the attention of all of the players. He got the attention of the coaches because the coaches were scrambling to get all the players over there that were just kind of hanging out.
4: Well, at the 19-yard line, LSU starts first and 10. The quarterback is Landon Clark. Clark had the touchdown run
5: right
4: in the first half. And he's put a pair of receivers out to the left, one to the right. A play fake. Clark to throw, looking down over the middle. And a huge hit, but a reception made. Jackson Harris with the catch out at the 39-yard line. Not sure who made the tackle for the Cowboys, but it was a big hit on Harris, and now he'll exit.
5: It was number 15 for the Cowboys with the big hit.
4: Yeah, that's
5: on defense.
4: Taylor.
5: That's Taylor, yeah. Taylor.
4: So a first down, and Clark throws. Catch made. Bumping out of bounds. That's Brown on the catch. Trey Brown is a senior out of Savannah, Georgia. Made that grab for an 8-yard pickup to the 47. Inside handoff, Berry. Hit at the line of scrimmage, but he bulls forward for the first down. He'll get into Cowboy territory at the 49-yard line.
5: Yeah, the old school stuff now. When I say old school, new school stuff now, where you don't really block, you block a little bit, but then you get behind the running back and you kind of shove, and that's what caused this injury, I do believe.
4: Yeah, Barrett is down for the Cowboys on one knee and is slow to get up. Now he will, and he'll be assisted off to the sideline.
5: Yeah, I think he got hung up as the play was stopped. Then they kept pushing forward, and I think he was a recipient of a pile moving forward with a lot of weight.
4: So there won't be a TV timeout for the Lake Charles Memorial injury timeout here, as the officials will call the players from both squads back from the sideline. Ball is at the Cowboy 49. It's a first down for LSU. A lot of empty seats now at half, yeah, after halftime.
5: Right.
4: Some,
5: yeah,
4: of those will refill, but others have headed to the exits with the score 35 to nothing. Play fake. Pass over the middle. That's behind the receiver. Did he catch it? That's,
5: yeah,
4: a nice reception.
5: Yeah.
4: As Barber makes his presence known again. He's got two touchdown catches already and a really nice behind it catch there.
5: You know, I know it's not the same thing. Obviously, two different teams.
4: Barry on the carry gets inside the Cowboy 30 to the 29. That's going to be a six-yard pickup.
5: Yeah, Cowboys in a position to make another tackle on the outside and just don't do it. But I know it's not the same thing based on schemes and players and the whole bit, but the Tigers have worked the inside of the field on passing games, crossing the middle, yeah, quite a bit, long and short. I'm sorry, the Tigers have. Cowboys haven't. They really haven't done anything in the middle.
4: Barry runs left. Not much there, but he'll get the first down. He only needed three, and he got four to the Cowboy 26-yard line. 12:40 remaining, third quarter. LSU on the march here on their first drive of the second half, leading the Cowboys 35 to nothing. Pokes again make some defensive changes here while they can. Landon Clark at quarterback for LSU. Play fake. Clark to throw. Throws it high, and it's incomplete. It was looking for Holloway.
5: Another Cowboy down.
4: Yeah, another Cowboy, yeah, is down and slow to get up, and that's Sibley.
5: Sibley, yeah.
4: So each,
5: Sibley,
4: of the linebackers have been, yeah, hurt on this drive.
5: Yeah.
4: Barrett, I don't think he's returned, and now Sibley's the one slow to get up. Those are two guys you don't want to see down on the ground.
5: Well, you know, and you really – you know, you hope to work on some things. You hope to have some success, give you guys some confidence, and you really hope that you come out of this
4: healthy.
5: Healthy, that's right. Cowboys will have an off week.
4: All right, they're going to go ahead and take a TV timeout here, the Lake Charles Memorial injury timeout, as now Sibley is up and walking off the field. But we'll get the timeout. This is the McNeese Sports Network.
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4: After the Lake Charles Memorial injury timeout, it'll be LSU football, second down and 10 at the Cowboy 26. LSU leads it 35 to nothing. This is the first drive of the second half. LSU started back at their 19, and they have marched it down to the Cowboy 26. Tiger defense has been dominating after the Cowboys' first drive. Folks have been very limited in what they could do offensively. And LSU has been methodical with their drives, scoring five touchdowns each drive at least 47 yards. See if the Cowboy defense can come up with something here. Durham is the tailback. Clark at quarterback. It's a pistol formation.
5: Yeah, and here's where you have to worry about Clark running the ball.
4: Sure.
5: Yeah, they really weren't doing it with Levitt. They didn't need to do it with Levitt, but Clark does have a running touchdown already this game, so.
4: Back to throw. Pump fake. Now Clark under pressure. He will throw, and he gets it into the sideline. There was a receiver somewhat near the area, so that will not be grounding. But it will be third down and 10 now. A good pass rush by the Cowboys. Good coverage helped allow the pass rush time to get there.
5: Yeah, first time this game the Cowboys have got some pressure. Really surprised LSU's not going to work on the kicking game and try the field goal here. Really, really shocked at that.
4: Back to throw. Wide open, and that'll be a first down, and it will be close to a touchdown. As inside the 5-yard line, I believe that's one of their tight ends, Elzey. He's actually a wide receiver, Elzey, who made the catch, and he's to the Cowboy 1-yard line on 3rd and 10.
5: Yeah, the Cowboys came with a blitz, and it was picked up really well by the Tigers, and then that just allowed him to look, and then there was a blown coverage on the outside.
4: So first and goal for the Tigers. And it'll be a direct snap to one of the guys in the backfield. That's Deuce Gerald. He's the defensive tackle that they put in there as a blocker in that formation. They go with a direct snap to him, and he just marches it in for the score. Gerald's with the touchdown. LSU 41-0, LSU, extra point try upcoming. The drive went 10 plays and 81 yards.
5: Yeah, I was a play off earlier. I was thinking some reason it was fourth down.
4: It was third,
5: and it was just third down. But still, the Cowboys had success with the play before. That time the Tigers were ready for the blitz and picked it up and really had a good scheme. And Cowboys, no answer.
4: No timeout here. It's 42-0 for LSU, and the Cowboys will get the ball for the first time in the second half after we have the Deep South Productions kickoff. LSU really not taking the foot off the accelerator at all, and I know that they would like to work with this backup quarterback and get him some throws in. And on 3rd and 10, you're going to throw it regardless of what the score is. So,
5: well, you know, that's the thing. I mean, you're running your offense, and you want this guy to get some in-game reps.
4: Yep.
5: You're only one injury away from a player having to play significant or take a little complete reins. So you want him to have some success reading some things.
4: Senegal is back deep for McNeese. Which is Willie back there as well. And the Deep South Productions kickoff from Starzik into the back of the end zone for another touchback. Cowboys will start at the 25. Come on, Cowboy offense. Let's get something going here. Strong and company. Lewis is in at wide receiver out on the right side. It's Edwards on the left side for the Cowboys. Two tight ends in the game, both on the left side for the Pokes. Wiggins is the tailback, standing to the left of Jake Strong, who's in shotgun. It's a pitch to Wiggins. He runs left, gets a little bit of space, and then is taken down from behind. Behind the play, there's a flag, and there might be a holding call.
5: Well, it could be a holding, but it could be a tripping. Yeah. It could be a tripping call because I thought Wiggins had wide open room, and then all of a sudden I saw him go down, so I'm not sure.
4: Holding.
5: Nope. Of course it is.
4: Of course, yeah. This is the third penalty of the game, period. All three have been against the Cowboys. That's a costly one for the Pokes because they were going to be near a first down.
5: Sure.
4: Holding.
5: Nope. Of course it is.
4: Of course, yeah. This is the third penalty of the game, period. All three have been against the Cowboys. That's a costly one for the Pokes.

0: Yeah, that's a slow developing play.
1: Yeah. Mm-hmm.
0: And you've got seven guys in purple pushing hard up the field, and you've only got six guys blocking them.
1: Loss of two on the play for Wiggins. It's going to be second and 21. Cowboys split four wide. Three on the right side, one on the left. Back to throw. Strong. He'll run it on a quarterback draw. He'll get out across the 20 to the 22-yard line. It gets most of the penalty yardage back. Not quite all of it. It'll be third and 14. One of the better runs of the day for the Cowboys there. Strong's first good positive yardage. Third and 14 from the 21. 10:09 left third quarter. LSU leads it 42-0. Three receivers on the right side. Strong to throw. Wide receiver screen. Nobody there.
0: Well, it may have got deflected.
1: Might have been, yeah.
0: Because they're coming so hard on that pressure. They're you know, very schemed up really well. When Cowboys get three, and it was deflected. Yeah.
1: Sure was. Okay, so the Cowboys will have to be in punt formation once again. George Dixon's been a busy man.
0: Yeah, he really has.
1: The punt returner is Wilson at his 39-yard line. George Dixon, plenty of time. He'll punt this one away. It's a low kick, and it will go out of bounds. No, it stays in bounds to the 36-yard line. It rolls dead. Tigers will start there after this timeout. 9:42 remaining in the third. It's 42-0 LSU. This is the McNeese Sports Network.
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3: LSU starts at their 36. Second possession of the second half for them. They scored on their first. Lead the Cowboys 42-0. Folks were damaged by a holding penalty on that last series. They had a good run by Wiggins to start the drive, and it was called back. Cowboys unable to engineer a first down. It will be LSU football at their 36. Again, Clark is at quarterback. Let's see who the tailback is now. I think that's Barry for the Tigers. Barry's their leading rusher in the game. He's gone over 100 yards. Play fake. Clark to throw.

0: deep down the left sideline. It's caught. And down with it at the 27-yard line of McNeese.
1: Yeah, they got single coverage on the outside there. Mm-hmm. They started at the numbers, and he just had plenty of room.
0: Trey Brown with the reception, taken down as he made the catch. Another throw over to that sideline, and Brown makes the reception and is down at the 22-yard line, about a 4-yard gain. Tigers quickly to the line. Barry runs right up the middle, and he'll dive for the first down all the way to the 11-yard line. A spin in there by Harlan Berry.
1: Yep.
0: Helped him get to the 12. First and 10 for LSU, and they are again quickly to the line of scrimmage. Berry stands to the right of Clark. Delayed handoff. Berry will try to get the edge, and he will score the touchdown. Harlan Berry, he got around the Cowboy defender. I think that was the safety or the inside corner, and got him. And Berry was hit at the goal line, but takes it in for the score. It's a touchdown for LSU, their seventh of the game. Berry, an 11-yard run. Came with 8:22 remaining here in the third.
1: Yeah, that only took a minute 20. Mm-hmm. You know, four plays, 64 yards. Big pass play down the left side, yep. Single coverage.
0: Extra point try. Good. 49-0 LSU. 8:22 remaining in the third quarter. We got a break. We'll take that timeout on the McNeese Sports Network.
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5: The Pokes are back. It's McNeese Cowboy football on 90-29 The Lake.
0: Harlan Berry with an 11-yard touchdown run. Four plays, 64 yards for the Tigers. 1 minute and 20 seconds off the clock. 49-0. LSU. Cowboys will get the football back. We did see Brady Barrier warming up here during the commercial break. I'm not sure if he'll come in now for the Cowboys. Would not surprise me if he will make an appearance at some point in the game. Not sure if it'll be now or if it's just preparing for that eventual occurrence. But, we'll see. Cowboys.
1: I mean, you know, when you're in a game like this situation, there's a couple schools of thought, right? Do you

0: You know, do you throw a young guy like that into this kind of atmosphere? Right. But on the other hand, do you continue with the status quo that hasn't been working? Yeah.
1: And risk Jake Strong.
0: And risk, you know, just losing all the confidence that may have been built prior to that. So, you know, it's kind of just a personal coaching preference as to what you think. And only Coach Viator knows the pulse of these young guys and what he thinks is best.
1: LSU with the Deep South Productions kickoff. That's 5 yards deep again. Boy.
0: Yeah.
1: Starzyk been consistent. About every one of his kicks from the north to the south have been 5 yards deep. A little bit of a breeze assisting him that way. Really more out of the east now than it is out of the north. But
0: Starzyk, he's out of the Woodlands. And he's only 5'9", 175, but he's got a big leg.
1: He really does. And there is a new quarterback for the Cowboys. Brady Barrier, the freshman out of Barbers Hill, Texas, at 6'2", 200. The true freshman gets some more experience. Played in the Louisiana Christian game. He's going to throw deep down the near sideline. Lewis with a catch at the 43-yard line. So the Cowboys go deep with Barrier to Solo Lewis.
0: Well, it was an outstanding catch.
1: Really was.
0: But Lewis gave himself some room because he was at the numbers, and there was plenty of room between the numbers and the sideline for him to go get. So Cowboys get their third first down of the ball game.
1: Haven't seen Curtis DeVille since early in the game. I wonder if he's been banged up at some point. It's been Solo Lewis. He's acquitted himself well. Citizen's going to try to bounce this one to the outside. Now he'll cut it upfield. Got back to the line of scrimmage and then maybe a yard for Trevante Citizen.
0: Yeah.
1: And it'll be second down and 9, Cowboys. 7:39 to go, third quarter. Cowboys trail 49-0. Second and 9. Barrier and Citizen in the backfield. Three wideouts all to the left for the Pokes. Barrier pitches to Citizen, trying to catch the edge. Now tries to cut back, and that didn't work either. Got a yard, and that's all.
0: The linebackers.
1: They got out there quickly.
0: They just get out there quick, and they come. Yeah, you're better off just planting your foot, going north, and seeing if you can bowl one over and get a couple more yards.
1: No gain on the play. It's going to be third down and 9, Cowboys, from their 43. Cowboys split 4 wide for this third and 9. Now Boyd comes in motion. He'll set up on the left side as the tight end. Barrier to throw. 4-man rush. Barrier steps up. He is grabbed from behind and taken down. There's a flag in late.
0: That could be. It could be a face mask. Yeah, that could, or a horse collar. The jersey is way pulled off of Barrier. That would be a big break for the, for the Cowboys if they could possibly, although I've never seen the official walk back to the huddle with the ball in his hand before. He walked back to the conference. Well, we were right in both occasions.
1: So they say he was grabbed by what? Not the horse collar.
0: By the
1: something else. Didn't hear. So fourth and 11, Cowboys, the punting unit will come on.
0: Yeah, so Cowboys can't get the break.
1: Still no penalties on LSU in the game.
0: Yeah.
1: Back deep. This is a new punt returner for LSU. That's Watkins. And the fair catch called for and made at the 13. So LSU will have it at their 14-yard line. 6:10 remaining third quarter. It's 49-0 LSU. Each team with the backup quarterback in. This is Landon Clark once again heading to the line of scrimmage for the Tigers. Two receivers out on the right side, one left for LSU. Barry is the

0: tailback. Oh, no, that is... Is that Durham? Can't read the number. I think it's Caden Durham, 29. Play fake. Pass, little slant that is ripped out of there by the Cowboy defender, and it's incomplete. Had the receiver got both hands on it, could not hold on. For the Tigers, that was Braden Allen, who was unable to make the catch. Second and 10, Tigers. Tigers will switch sides with the receivers. That'll take a moment. Two on each side for second and 10. Cowboys show blitz. They'll come with that blitz. And a little slant pattern and nicely broken up by Mason Edwards. He stepped around Brown, the intended receiver, and knocked it away with his left hand, third and 10.
1: Yeah, ball thrown just a tad behind, which allowed him to get his hand in there. So nice job, Cowboys getting some fresh bodies in.
0: Third and 10, LSU at their 14. Folks really need to stop here. Running with it is Clark, and he will not reach the...
1: It's a football.
0: Oh, the ball came loose, but it looks like Clark hauled it back in himself. He'll get about 5 yards on that third down scramble, but it'll be the first punting situation for LSU in the ball game as Grant Chadwick will come in to do the punting. Chadwick averages 40.2 yards per punt. Solo Lewis is back deep for the Cowboys. Standing at his 30-yard line. LSU at their 19, so back at about the 5-yard line is where Chadwick stands. Hear the wind blowing. Let's pick it up here. Good high punt. And Lewis will return it from the 30 to the 35. Got some room, trying to get the corner on the left side. 45, midfield, still going solo Lewis, and he steps out of bounds along the LSU sideline in Tiger territory at the 43-yard line. A great return by solo Lewis, and the Cowboys have field position for the first time.
1: Yeah, he got the punt was so good, it literally outkicked his coverage, and he was able to get behind it and see where he needed to go, and he split two Tiger defenders, moved to the left side, and just used some speed.
0: So the Pokes with Barrier and Hutch Swilly in the backfield start this drive at the 43 of LSU. Two receivers right, one left. Shotgun for Barrier. Pass out to the right side. Levi with the reception, and he breaks the tackle, and he could go. Levi will score the Cowboy touchdown down the right sideline. Jamal Levi for the Pokes. Cowboys needed that.
1: Wide receiver screen on the outside. Timing was much better, and Levi jumped outside and used the speed to get down, so... Great opportunity for the Cowboys with the good field position and taking advantage of it on the first play.
0: That is going to be a 43-yard touchdown Barrier to Levi. Cameron's extra point try is good. Cowboys on the board for the first time with 4:48 remaining in the third.
1: Yeah, we get to hear Jolie Ball for the first time. Yeah.
0: As the Cowboys one play, 43 yards on the drive. 10 seconds is what it took. Levi from Barrier. .49-7 is your score. Good to see the offense do something. Good to see Levi and Barrier connect. Those guys have shown some signs during the year. Cowboys take advantage of the field position and score their first touchdown of the ball game. And the shutout is averted by the Cowboys. seconds on the drive, 43 yards. Cameron with the Deep South Productions kickoff. And that'll be fair caught by LSU as Harlan Berry puts the hand up for the fair catch signal. 25-yard line is where LSU will start. With the first and 10. Nice job down the sideline by Levi on that touchdown. He caught it, had a blocker in front of him. He made the leap to the outside, to the right, down the sideline, and tiptoed along there and beat everybody else.
1: Yeah, Levi, you know, he's not a very 5'7".
0: Yeah.
1: Listed him at 5'7", 155.
0: Clark is going to throw this one away incomplete. He rolled right, didn't find anybody open, and just chunked it into the sideline over on the LSU side here, on the near side.
1: Yeah, you know, and you realize that there are a lot of backups in, and so the timing's not going to be quite the same.
0: Yep. Clark throws to the near side, and that's incomplete. He was going for the receiver on the near side, and it was a little low. He went down for it, could not come up with it. Our attendance tonight, 102,321. How about that? Maybe the biggest crowd ever for the Cowboys to play in front of.
1: Pretty likely, yeah, you're right.
0: Third and 10 now for LSU at their 25.
1: That's like if all the Calcasieu Parish came out and watched the game.
0: Back to throw, lots of time. Play it, throw over the middle, knocked down again by Edwards. Incomplete. They were looking for Elzy, and Edwards has made his second nice pass breakup of this second half.
1: Yeah. It'll
0: be a punting situation again for the Tigers.
1: Yeah, this is you get to see the, you know, it doesn't matter. These are scholarship players in the purple and gold. So the fact that Magnus is starting to get a little success here is a good thing.
0: Yep. Solo Lewis back for the Cowboys to return this punt. He helped set up that touchdown with a good return of a punt a few moments ago. Chadwick's punt, again a high one. Lewis will try and return another one. Not much room this time. He got a yard or two. At around the 33, maybe the 34-yard line, that's where the Cowboys will start first and 10. 4:20 remaining third quarter. 49-7, LSU leading.
1: You wouldn't be completely surprised to see the Cowboys have a little success running the ball now.
0: Let's look and see if that's the regulars up front for LSU. I don't think so. No, that's pretty much the second unit or some second and third teamers in there. Cowboys have mostly the second team on offense here. Swilly is the tailback. Levi with another reception. This time he'll get across the 35 to the 36 for about 3 yards. Short gain on first down.
1: Yeah, he tried to turn that one back inside that time instead of trying to get to the outside.
0: Second and 7, Cowboys. Still almost 4 minutes to go here in the third. Swilly is the tailback. Tight end on the right side for the Cowboys. Three receivers on the right for the Pokes. This is going to be an end around. And Levi's
1: got
0: some room. He might go again. Levi with his second touchdown. Cowboys. Woo! On the end around, Jamal Levi with his second score of this third quarter.
1: And I wish that everyone on the radio could see the posture that Lane Kiffin is in right now. And it is one of not a lot of pleasure, is what I'm saying. There's nobody standing around him, and they all realize that's probably not the place to be right now.
0: Levi, a 64-yard run on the end around, Two plays, 67 yards on the TD drive. Extra point try, good. Cowboys with two quick scores here in the third quarter. 3:32 remaining in this third quarter. And Levi makes it 49-14 with that 64-yard run.

0: So Levi, the star of the third quarter. Two long plays, a 43-yarder and a 64-yarder.
1: Well, it's not often. We had a great view of that end round coming. And you know, from the moment he turned the corner,
0: there was nobody.
1: By the time he got to the line of scrimmage, you knew it was a touchdown. Yeah. That was a great play call by the Cowboys.
0: That's a 48-second drive.
1: Yeah.
0: 10 seconds on the first drive, 48 on the second for the Cowboys scores. It's 49-14. Cameron kicks the Deep South Productions kickoff. The fair catch signal is up from Barry, and the Tigers will once again start at their 25-yard line. You know, let's credit the Cowboy defense too.
1: Right. They've made some adjustments. They've got more aggressive on the crossing routes,
0: yep.
1: and have really attacked those and got on the back hip of the receiver so they can make some plays. But yeah, the only two punts LSU has made,
0: yeah.
1: Cowboys have scored on both of them.
0: Yep.
1: So yeah, that tells you something right there.
0: 3:32 remaining third quarter, 49-14. And this time it'll be kept by Clark. Not much there as Meadows comes from the linebacker spot to track him down from behind after a 3-yard gain. Second and 7 Tigers at the 28. Tigers again quickly to the line of scrimmage. They'll split two right side, one left. Clark looks to the sideline. Durham is his tailback now. Play fake. A pass is batted up in the air. Oh, nearly intercepted by the Cowboys. Getting a hand on it for the Cowboys was Nuobu, I believe.
1: I think you're right. It was.
0: Oh, no, DuBose. DuBose is the
1: DuBose 14. Yeah, DuBose. It was 14.
0: Wrong 14,
1: you're right.
0: Yeah.
1: Yeah. And look, and there was a couple different Cowboys on either side of that were probably about 2 yards away.
0: Uh-huh.
1: Yeah.
0: So it's 3rd and 7 LSU. Shotgun for Clark. 3 wideouts on the left side, 1 right. Clark under pressure. Finds a receiver and has a reception for a first down. He was about to get hit and got rid of it just in time. The catch made by Barber.
1: Yeah.
0: Well, Barber's had a nice game. He's at the 46-yard line with an LSU first down.
1: Yeah, just too much time. The Cowboys were about to get there, but he had been about there about 5 or 6 seconds.
0: At the 46-yard line, LSU with 2:18 remaining in this third quarter. Play fake, pass, incomplete. Not sure who that was intended for, but there was nobody there. May have been Brown, the intended receiver, 2nd and 10.
1: Yeah, it was Brown. He was running a quick slant, and the Cowboys had kind of turned him loose. And don't know if he was supposed to sit down in that spot, and that caused the confusion.
0: With Clark, it's a lot of RPOs. That was what that was. A handoff to Durham, and not much there. Good tackle in the open field by the Cowboys. That was Centario Willis on the stop.
1: Yeah, Willis out of his safety spot, just read it. And
0: came and got him. 3rd and 9. Tigers at their 47-yard line. Back to throw Clark. He's got time. He throws, and it's out in front of his intended target, Holloway. And it'll be a punting situation again for the Tigers.
1: Yeah. It.
0: 4th down and 9 near midfield. The punting unit comes on as Chadwick will punt for the third time, all of them here in this third quarter.
1: Cowboys have decided to go ahead and go 4, 5, 6 rushes.
0: Yeah.
1: You know, they've been pushing the line back a little bit. Even though they're not getting there, they're putting some pressure on it, and which is causing some hurried throws.
0: Chadwick's punt is away. This is a shorter one. Lewis with a fair catch. Uh-oh, that's loose. Oh, no. Lewis had to come up for that. It had four spin on it, downspin, and that made Lewis have to dive for that. He touched it. It came loose,
1: got it, though.
0: And the Cowboys did get it back.
1: Yeah. Well, it was. He was probably better off just letting it hit.
0: Back away.
1: Yeah, because it was going to be a shoestring type of a catch.
0: So the Pokes will start right at their 20. This third quarter is not going to end. 1:22 remaining in it.
1: Yeah, but just like that, it's a 14-14 third quarter. The Cowboys, Cowboys have kind of got themselves a little bit of momentum.
0: Yeah. Barrier at quarterback. We'll hand off to Hutch Swilly running the right side. About 3 yards is all he can get off tackle to the right to the 23.
1: But, Tom, look, only three, but we'd have taken three all night in the first half,
0: The first half against the first team, that was just not going anywhere. Yeah. Every run was a negative run after that first drive.
1: Exactly.
0: Second and seven Pokes. Two wide left, one wide right. The tight end is offset on the right side. Another Swilly run, and again, 3 yards. He's to the 26. It's going to be third and four.
1: Yeah, Swilly's got good quick feet.
0: He really
1: moves
0: does.
1: Moves around inside pretty well.
0: And he's a weapon catching the ball out of the backfield, so everybody likes to see that.
1: Yeah.
0: Third down, Cowboys at the 26. Third and four. Look to the sideline by a barrier. A timeout has been called by the Cowboys with 8 seconds remaining in this third quarter. Again, we'll stay with you in this 49-14 game. A couple of Jamal Levi touchdowns here in this third quarter. A reception from Barrier and a touchdown run on an end-around for Levi. Pope defense just couldn't get off the field in the first half, but they now force three punts here in the third quarter.
1: Yeah, that's the kind of it gives you when your defense gets some stops and your offense
0: changes
1: can
0: everything.
1: Do some things, it kind of motivates both teams. But I ran into Jamal Levi away from McNeese last week, and talking about coming to this environment, he was like a kid in a candy store, waiting for Christmas. He was so excited about the opportunity. So I'm really excited for him.
0: For him to cash in on
1: what
0: it.
1: He has done. Yeah,
0: barrier to throw, and did he catch it?
1: No.
0: Did not. Incomplete. So it'll be fourth down at a punting situation. That one was thrown towards Jalen Smith.
1: Timing was awful. It looked like he needed to sit down right there, and it looked like he was, and Barrier I think threw to lead him into that spot, and just a miss timing or miscommunication on that.
0: Cowboys will be forced to punt here. Dixon kicks this one. Fair catch called for and made by the Tigers, Jakeem Jackson. It will be first down for the Tigers as that expires the clock in the third quarter. We'll go to the fourth quarter in just a couple of minutes. This is the McNeese Sports Network.
2: 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Sure, I had some guidance along the way. Thanks, Mom and Dad. But eventually,

0: 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And thanks to sound financial planning, it will be all I hoped for. And our children will have a secure legacy. 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
5: We'll head to the fourth quarter. LSU 49, Cowboys 14. Stats now through three quarters. Total yardage 519 for LSU, 169 for the Cowboys. A couple of big plays for helps there. Passing yardage 302 for LSU, 83 for the Cowboys. Rushing yardage 217 for LSU, 86 for the Pokes. All the penalties against the Cowboys, 3 for 27. 5 first downs for McNeese, 27 for the Tigers. Cowboys 0 for 9 on third down. Tigers 7 of 13 on third down. Time of possession, 27 minutes 25 seconds for the Tigers. Just 17 minutes 35 seconds for the Pokes. Each team with one turnover. They were both interceptions, both in the first half. Individuals. Jamal Levi is the leading rusher for the Cowboys. One carry, 64 yards, and the score. He's the leading receiver for the Cowboys as well. Two catches, 46 yards, and the TD. Nobody else has had much success running. Wiggins has 21 yards on 10 carries. And receiving, Lewis and DeVille, each with one for 17 and one for 11. Not a lot of success for the Cowboys on offense besides the two runs by Jamal Levi. But they came at an ideal time. It got the right. Cowboys juiced up a bit.
6: Yeah, it did.
5: So first down for LSU, and I do believe this is Hassan Longstreet who has come in at quarterback for the Tigers. That is who it is. And Gage is the running back. Longstreet rolls to the right, throws, and he's got a receiver. He's got a reception out at the 45-yard line. The catch made by Jace Brown, and the senior from Fort Walton, Florida, takes it out to the 46-yard line. Longstreet connects on his first pass of the ball game.
6: Yeah, just a little bootleg out.
5: Throw to the near side. And that's going to be caught for a very short gain, again by Brown. Edwards was right there for the Cowboys in good coverage.
6: Yeah,
5: it's a three-yard gain.
6: He jumped that really hard.
5: Yeah.
6: He had that pass been a little higher, it could have been played, but good job by the...
5: Longstreet will run, and he'll get past the Cowboy defender. He'll be taken down after about a six-yard gain to the Cowboy 45, and it'll be third and a yard. On third down, a direct snap. Uh-oh, look out, he's going to go. That is Stacy Gage, who took the direct snap. He went into the line of scrimmage and ran into traffic there. Suddenly, he bounced out and was untouched the rest of the way.
6: Yeah,
5: Gage with a touchdown.
6: We've seen that happen a bunch when the line's packed with trying to stop a short yardage. If you pop through that initial gap, there's nobody to stop, and he

0: Gage with, I believe, a, well, it's over 40 yards. I'll catch up here in just a moment. I think it's a 46-yarder. The extra point try is up, and it's good. LSU leads it 56-14. Gage, a 46-yard run. Four plays, 70 yards. And a timeout on the field. 56-14 is your score. LSU leading McNeese. 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
1: Stacy Gage, a 46-yard run on the direct snap to him from the tailback position. A four-play 70-yard drive that took just 104 off the clock. It's 56-14 LSU with 13:56 remaining in the ball game. 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Appreciate that. There's the kickoff. The Deep South Productions kickoff is into the end zone for a touchback. And the Cowboys will start at their 25. Barrier remains at quarterback for the Cowboys. Longstreet engineered that drive. He's the third quarterback for LSU. Got the TD there to Gage. It's really windy and breezy up here.
2: Yeah, it's the wind. You know, and I'm looking at the flags, and they kind of just kind of twirling around a little bit. Sometimes they're coming from the south. And
1: there's a carry by Hutch Swilly on first down. He'll get about six or seven on that one. A little delayed handoff. He ran left and cut it back right. Got six, and a Cowboy lineman is down. This may be a Lake Charles Memorial injury timeout. Yeah, they'll stop everything for a moment here. Check on who that is.
2: Number 70 for the Cowboys.
1: 70 or, that's Arthur Avila. He's the center.
2: Yeah.
1: And he's slow to get up. Liu went down earlier. I haven't noticed whether he's been back in or not for the Cowboys. He's their guard on the right side.
2: Cowboys have, you know, been lucky. They've kept the most of that offensive line intact for the remain. You know, for
1: was a big problem last year when they had depth issues at the offensive line. Avila is up, and appears it was a leg injury of some kind. He is walking off, and he's under his own power.
2: Yeah.
1: So that's good to see.
2: Yeah, not too bad of a limp, although he's not moving extremely fast. But he'll – that is – he's starting to loosen up a little bit right there.
1: Swilly got six on the carry. It'll be second down and four, McNeese. 13:43 remaining in the contest. 56-14, LSU leads it. Barrier at quarterback.
2: Yeah, to answer your question, Perry is the center. He's
1: okay.
2: Yeah.
1: Barrier will keep it. He'll get back to the line of scrimmage and maybe a half yard beyond. And
2: It was such a good fake. I thought he'd give it to Swilly, and Swilly was breaking through the line.
1: Yep.
2: And, of course, I guess they let you go when you don't have the ball in your hand. But, Swilly had went through and was.
1: Third and about three and a half now. Motion man. Back to throw. Barrier, he's going to try to run it, and he will spin just shy of the first down. Looks like he doesn't get very much of a good spot
2: really
1: either at
2: doesn't.
1: The 33.
2: He doesn't. He looked like he had another yard, which, you know, that's the difference between really having a good option to go for it on
1: fourth down
2: or not.
1: None at all,
2: See, right there he spins down, but it looked like if he could have stayed forward, he might have been able to dive for the first down. But, you know, that's some playing experience you'll get.
1: So So at the 33-yard line, fourth down and two. Well, into the game is Dixon to punt.
2: Yeah, you know.
1: Dixon with a low punt and a fair catch called for and made by the Tigers at the 28-yard line. Again, that's Jackson on a return for the Tigers. So LSU starts at their 28-yard line, 12:05 remaining in the contest. LSU 56, McNeese 14. After a 35-0 lead at halftime for LSU, they got two more scores to make it 49-0 in the third. The Cowboys answered with two TDs to make it an even third quarter. There's a pass down the right sideline and just off the fingertips of the receiver of the Cowboy bench, incomplete.
2: Yeah, a little hitch and go right on the outside. Thought they had good coverage, a good matchup, but they had good coverage and ball just out of reach. Boy, you were absolutely right there, not taking their foot off the gas. And
1: Trey Brown, the intended receiver there at 2nd and 10 LSU. The tailback is Gage. Now he'll split out wide.
2: He'll get real wide. He's
1: 5 wide now.
2: Yeah, he's all up around the numbers.
1: Long streak to throw. Throws over the middle. Yeah. Catch made. Moves made. Still going. It's a first down and more for Brown on the reception.
2: Yeah, they just sat in the zone. He just ran down the field, just turned around right in the middle of the zone, and just easy pitch and catch there. Nothing special.
1: Clark at quarterback, play fake. Oh, excuse me, this is Longstreet at quarterback. Throw over the middle, and that's another catch for Brown. He's taken down from behind by the Cowboys at the 37-yard line.
2: Yeah, it all goes down to the protection again.
1: Yeah.
2: You know, to allow that long
1: handoff, Gage, a cutback.

0: He could score a dive touchdown. Cowboy defender went for him at the last second, but Gage with another touchdown run. This one will be a 24 yards. And LSU adds another touchdown on here. They go over the 60-point mark with that Gage touchdown. He had a 46-yarder a moment ago. And that one is a 39-yard touchdown for Gage. And it comes with 10:56 to go. LSU needs another lineman for this extra point try. Kick is good. LSU 63, Cowboys 14. There's a timeout on the field. We'll take the timeout as well. This is the McNeese Sports Network.
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0: Stacy Gage with his second touchdown run here in the fourth quarter, a 39-yard run, tapping off a four-play 72-yard drive. It took just 109, and LSU extends their lead to 63-14 over the Cowboys. We've seen this happen before where, you know, sometimes these third and fourth stringers for a team like LSU or some of the others that we've played in the past, where the you know, this may be their chance, third and fourth stringers, that's their chance to play, it's their chance to show off, and they are fired up to do so.
5: Well, right, yeah, and we talked about it's, you know, this third and fourth string thing, I mean, now in today's world, I mean, these guys are scholarship players playing every day against some of the best players in the country, and you know, they are getting their chance to shine. It's like, you know, you got your third-string quarterback that comes in and leads, you know, two straight scores because the Cowboys had kind of showed a little bit of life in defense. And then all of a sudden now you get a new guy in and they found some plays that work for him. And
0: they want him to get work. It's not like you don't want your third-stringer to just – hand it off. You want to see what he can do.
5: You're not bringing a guy in to play just to
0: kill the clock.
5: Clock. I mean, I guess you could later. You might do
0: they
5: that.
0: They will. At some point they will, I'm sure. But they want to get him some work.
5: You would like to believe they will.
0: I'm not sure. There's a fair catch on the Deep South Productions kickoff. Cowboys will start at the 25-yard line again. And Barrier, who has both the touchdown drives for the Cowboys in the ball game under his tutelage. He works at quarterback, drops to throw. Out of the backfield, Swilly, he'll make the catch, and he'll keep driving down the sideline. He did just did step out of bounds after about a six-yard pickup. And it'll be second down and four for the Pokes.
5: Yeah, he tried to go to the outside. Looked like he might could have cut inside. Yep. Got a couple more yards. That boundary wouldn't have got him. But, yeah, good positive play on first down. Actually keeps the clock running.
0: Shotgun for Barrier. Swilly the carry. And he is near a first down, just shy at the 34.
5: Yeah.
0: Swilly on back-to-back plays, a reception and now a carry. And a third and one. Boy, the Cowboys need to get the first down.
5: They really do, and I wouldn't be surprised. At this point in time, to see them try two downs to get this first down.
0: Short yardage is not going to be your best matchup against LSU.
5: No, you're right.
0: Hand off to Swilly. He got it.
5: Yeah.
0: Got the first down out to the 37 with good second effort there, running up the middle, broke left, back right.
5: Well, the little jump cut, he hit the hole. We mentioned he's got quick feet, and he was able to jump to the left and avoid the initial contact and get the first down. So, good job by the Cowboys to get this first down and try to get a little bit of that momentum back that they had gotten in the third quarter.
0: Just the sixth first down for the Cowboys. Wide receiver screen, catch made. And about a 5, maybe a 6-yard gain. Heyman made the reception, the freshman wide receiver. I think that's his first of the year.
5: Now there's a hurt Cowboy. He thought he was going to try to make his way off the field. They had got a sub in for him, and it's number 81 for the Cowboys.
0: Ierson, the tight end, the sophomore from Keller, Texas.
5: Yeah, he had got himself up. He was involved in the blocking, and then he got himself up, started working. He kind of looked to the sideline. They had somebody on for him. Mm-hmm. He couldn't get any farther than what he did.
0: Looking at his leg, this is another Lake Charles Memorial injury timeout. We are in the fourth quarter, 8:44 remaining in the contest. LSU leads it 63-14. And now Ierson is the injured Cowboy. 6'5", 240 out of Tyler Junior College. He is limping off, not putting a lot of weight on his right leg, but he's under his own power here. So it'll be second and 5 Pokes. After that reception by Heyman. Second and 5, McNeese. Ball at the Cowboy 42. Davis in the backfield. Quez Davis will get the carry. And he'll get a couple. The 45, not quite there. Omar Quez Davis with a 2-yard run. Third and 3, McNeese.
5: Yeah, he just hesitated just a split second, and that allowed LSU to close the gap.
0: Yeah.
5: Still a positive yards and a manageable fourth down.
0: Quez Davis, 5'11", 200-pounder out of Humble, Texas. Humble.
5: Yeah.
0: Humble.
5: Yeah.
0: Back to throw Barrier. Oh, it's batted down.
5: Yeah.
0: And it'll be fourth and 3 Cowboys.
5: Yeah, we'll see what the Cowboys decide to do. Really surprised. I thought they might. I might think they'd run this one.
0: Yeah.
5: They're going to go to the punt unit.
0: They are.
5: I thought they might run this one.
0: Run it twice, yeah.
5: Run it twice. And I'm not real sure at this point, Tom, if given LSU the ball at the midfield or given them the ball at their own 20.
0: Yeah, whether it matters much.
5: Yeah, it's a whole lot because their plays have been like 4 plays, 1 minute.
0: Yeah.
5: Their drives have been.
0: Dixon's punt. will send the returner back.

because it's going to roll in the positive directions for the Cowboys, and all the way down to about the 2-yard line. It'll be down there. LSU starts in their worst field position of the evening, right inside the 2. First down, Tigers. 7. LSU starts in their worst field position of the evening, right inside the 2. First down, Tigers. 7:35 remaining in the ball game. LSU 63, Cowboys 14.

0: for the Cowboys. And this snap is going to result in the first penalty of the game against LSU, as Longstreet and the center were not on the same page. False start. We'll go half the distance. Back to the one.
1: Yep.
0: First and 11.
1: It was the first penalty, is that what you said?
0: First penalty, yeah. Wow. Not often you have 1 yard penalty, 1 yard of penalty in a contest, but well, LSU may end this game one penalty yard.
1: One penalty for 1 yard. That's just, I think you'll take that as a coach. Oh, there's another one.
0: Another one. Oh, it's going to be a yard and a half now. Two penalties, a yard and a half.
1: Yeah.
0: As a false start, we'll move them way back to now the half a yard line.
1: I want to see another one because there's nowhere to move it.
0: Uh-huh.
1: Because even though the ball's at the half yard line, if you get another half yard, the tail of the ball is going to be on the line. The Cowboys see if they really put some pressure and try to go get this.
0: They could get two here if they get them behind the line. They will not.
1: No, they won't. And
0: Gage will
1: tackle.
0: Get another big run here out across the 15 to the 20. And finally taken down by Franklin for the Cowboys. Boy, Gage has had a nice second half. And he had a big run there.
1: Yeah, and I'd say he got all the penalty yardage back, but he only had a yard and a half to get to that. So he ran
0: out to the 20. That is a 19-and-a-half-yard run.
1: Yeah.
0: For Gage, first and 10 with 7:02 to go. 63-14, LSU leads it. And another run for Gage. He'll bounce it to the outside.
1: There's a flag. A hole. That's a hold.
0: I think it is a hold.
1: Yeah, I saw the hold on the outs. And that happens a lot when runners bounce the ball outside.
0: They do,
1: because they've got a hold of their jersey and they're not calling. They're letting you do that.
0: Yeah.
1: But then as soon as you try to break away and they still
0: they hang on hold, and don't let you go outside.
1: Yeah.
0: It is holding against the Tigers. So all our predictions of less than a 5 yards in penalty yardage are now gone, as this will be a 10-yarder. Back to the 10, first and 20 LSU, 6:48 remaining. Longstreet at quarterback. He's from Corona, California, 6'1", 200. Gage is his tailback. Play fake, Longstreet to throw. Now he'll step up and run. He's back to the original line of scrimmage. He breaks it to the outside, and he's near a first down. He got about 18 or 19 on that one. And is out of bounds in the McNeese sideline across the way. It'll be second down and a yard and a half. Second and one.
1: Yeah, just the press started to collapse, and there was nobody spy in the middle, and he was able to just get right up the gut and use his legs.
0: Inside handoff. And Gage will get the first down. He'll cross the 30 to the 34-yard line. 5:55 to go now. 63-14. LSU leads it. Durham in a tailback for LSU. Four wideouts for LSU. And a keeper by Longstreet. He gets a broken tackle and gets 6 or 7 yards. He'll cross the 40. Down at the 40, that's a 6-yard pickup. Second and four. Longstreet with the snap. And the handoff. And looks like they'll get the first down as the tackle kind of spun the ball carrier, who was Durham, across the chains there. It'll be a first federal first down for LSU at their own 45-yard line. LSU has eclipsed the 700-yard mark in total offense.
1: They've stopped the clock for some reason. Now they're just winding it back. I'm not sure why, what that was.

0: Longstreet with a pitch. And Gage, the running back, breaks a tackle, gets five, maybe six. He'll cross midfield. Gage is down at the Cowboy 49-yard line. Yeah, there's 4:28 remaining in the ballgame. LSU leads at 63-14.
1: Yeah, Gage over 100 yards for LSU as well.
0: Gage and Barry both eclipsing the 100-yard mark. Second and four, Cowboy 49-yard line. Longstreet throws, catch made, and just shy of the sticks. Good hit.
1: Yeah, well.
0: On the receiver. That was.
1: Yeah, they'll mark it short.
0: Mack on the reception. A half a yard short.
1: About 30, half a yard short, yeah.
0: Third and a half yard. And LSU again quickly to the line. They don't waste time, do they? And it's a direct snap, as they've done several times in the ball game. It will be a first down as the tailback, was Durham, gets a yard and a half. Needed a half a yard, got a yard and a half.
1: You know, I know that this is what you do. I know this is the system you play. I understand that. I also understand that it's 3 minutes to go in the game, and there's a 40-second play clock.
0: Yeah.
1: And I do understand that at some point in time,
0: yeah, it might be better to just go ahead and kill the clock.
1: Kill the clock out. Let's get the game. I get that.
0: Play fake, Longstreet, under pressure, knocked down. Knocked down by the Cowboy defender. Once again, that was DuBose with the pass block. He's done that twice now in the game.
1: Yeah. Longstreet has been mostly a play action kind of guy.
0: Yeah.
1: And I just want to make the note here that there's tight end Sulfur in for the Tigers.
0: Nope.
1: Number 47, LaFleur.
0: Son of J.D. LaFleur.
1: Son of David.
0: Son of David.
1: So he's in. I see him at the left tight end spot. Not sure if he'd been in earlier or not, but I saw him on the sideline. But, like, you know, because that right there, so that stops the clock. Yeah. And, you know, you're moving the ball.
0: Longstreet keeps and gets four to the 40-yard line of McNeese. It's going to be third down and six there.
1: Yeah, LSU has been snapping it with around 18 on the play clock. Well, you do the math, right? So if you add another 20 seconds to every play, then, you know, the game would already be over.
0: 2:38 remaining. A Cowboy, flag down.
1: Yeah, Cowboys
0: Long
1: jump.
0: Street.
1: Cowboys jump. They'll get him. And that's going to be unfortunate because it's going to be offsides on the Cowboys.
0: Yeah. So the Cowboys register what would have been a Sitko sack, but we think they'll be offside, and they are. So that will negate the Sitko sack.
1: Yeah. Didn't jump much.
0: Nope.
1: Just ahead.
0: So instead of third and six and a sack, will be third and one at the 35 for LSU. And again, they're right there to the line of scrimmage.
1: Yeah. And the clock is started, but they're going to snap it within.
0: Umpire moves out of the way. It's a direct snap, and this time the Cowboys are ready for it. Gage will be losing 2 yards back to the 37. It'll be fourth and three for the Tigers, and they'll let the clock run down to the 2-minute timeout. It is 63-14 in favor of LSU. There are 2 minutes remaining in the contest, and we got our final timeout of play-by-play here, and we'll take it on the McNeese Sports Network.
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0: Fourth and three, LSU at the 37-yard line of McNeese. See what they elect to do here on fourth down. My suspicion is that they'll go for it, so they can, perhaps at that point, with less than 2 minutes to go, take a knee. But we're not really sure.
1: How much would you be willing to wager on that?
0: And speaking of wagering, which I do not do, by the way, of the folks on our trip were talking about the fact that there was a 53-point.
1: There's 53.
0: Right now the score is 49 points advantage for LSU.
1: So
0: the gamblers out in Vegas are watching the ending of this one carefully here.
1: The buddies I was with, my high school buddies that came in.
0: Yeah.
1: A couple of LSU guys, a couple of McNeese guys, and they were saying if McNeese can score one touchdown, we feel like the 53-point spread will get it. And now they've got two, and we'll see. Yeah. We'll see where the good money is after this fourth down play.
0: It is 63-14 LSU, fourth and three. Gage goes out in motion.
1: They're going to try to draw them
0: off
1: sides.
0: Yeah, I think that's all
1: they're
0: going to do, maybe.
1: Maybe. Well, they still have time to snap it. Mm-hmm. They got plenty of time here.
0: Gage back in position as a running back again. Snap to Longstreet. He's going to throw. And it is caught, and he got the first down.
1: And that extra little.
0: Yep.
1: He might have been there anyway.
0: Javon Davis hit him very hard right after the catch, and then he spun out and got the first down. And the receiver, that is who is that? I can't see who the number is. That's Barber, who's made some big catches. He is the receiver that made the catch and got the first down.
1: Yeah.
0: And LSU was quick to the line of scrimmage.
1: No. There's no kneeling at this point. Cowboys are going to have to actually make a tackle or two. They want this thing to end at this score. They're going to have to make a tackle.
0: 1:22 to go. Longstreet in shotgun. He will hand it off, and they tackle for a loss as Gage is. That's Daniels who carried for the Tigers and lost two, back to the 33. It'll be second down and 12.
1: Yeah, it is. And you're right. The guys that are looking for this spread are sitting here going, "Come kneel it." Yeah. Yeah.
0: I think that's a new quarterback in as well. It is. Ball is dropped on the snap.
1: I think you're right. 19.
0: Covered it up.
1: Number 19.
0: Caden Martin is the quarterback out of Atlanta. 5'11", 241. And it's going to be third and 17. There are 30 seconds remaining.
1: Yeah, will they try this or will they...
0: They have to run a play here.
1: Yeah. Will they just kneel on this?
0: Kneel on it. That they could do.
1: Or they could throw to the end zone.
0: A handoff. And the tackle is made after about a 2-yard gain. And that will probably end the contest with 8 seconds left. And both teams will come out on the field to shake hands. We got a final. Your score, LSU Tigers 63, McNeese Cowboys 14. Hang around for our post-game show. It's coming up next. This is the McNeese Sports Network.
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6: It is the postgame show. The Cowboys fall to LSU 63-14 in this one. Mark, you know, coming into a game like this, there's a talent deficit. You know,
7: right.
6: You know that going
7: in.
6: Cowboys have a history of playing well in these contests. Sometimes taking advantage of teams that are not quite prepared well or didn't prepare for the Cowboys or just flat and uninspired. But tonight, LSU, they played hard, and, you know, they used their second team, their third team, and all of them were pretty pumped up and and enjoying themselves. And it was funny when we started the second half and Coach Kiffin called a timeout after the kickoff, and he gathered everybody in, the whole team he gathered in, and he chewed them out because he thought they were being lackadaisical, and LSU, I mean, they gave up the two touchdowns to the Cowboys, but they never took their foot off the gas in this one.
7: Well, and even right there at the end of the game, they had the four-string quarterback in, and he looked like he wasn't prepared. He bumbled the snap. Yeah. He did, and Coach Kiffin actually got in his face at the end of the game. Now, I have no knowledge of what, only, you know, having my background and knowing what he was feeling like, I probably, you know, he probably expects, you know, the high expectations of everyone to be ready at any given moment, and this is your opportunity. And I'm just speculating on that.
6: Right. It's fun to come here. It's not fun to get beat 63-14. Hopefully the Cowboys learn some things. Coach Viator said, The whole idea of this was to come back to Lake Charles better than when you got here. What do you think on that?
7: Well, I understand what he's saying, and I think he learned some things tonight.
6: Yeah,
7: I think he learned that Jamal Levi is a playmaker. If you can get the ball in his hand somehow, I think he learned that your DBs, you know, they can get out and cover some people.
6: Yeah.
7: You know, if they don't give too much of a gap. I think also what he learned that I think we learned, you and I, is that the problems the Cowboys were having against East Texas A&M, again, you know, Rio Grande, those teams, I think those were just magnified tonight.
6: Yep.
7: Missing some tackles, not being able to sustain drives, the running game not being able to sustain that. I think those were magnified and against a much more talented team.
6: Great. Thank you, Mark. Appreciate it. We'll let you go. We will take a timeout. I will come back here in just a moment. We'll recap the scoring here, some Cowboy highlights in this one. and return on the McNeese Sports Network.
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6: Our final score here is 63-14, LSU over McNeese. Let's recap the scoring and hear one of the Cowboy highlights in this one. The Cowboys got a couple of first downs on their first possession of the ball game after receiving the opening kickoff, and then they threw an interception. Jake Strong did. And LSU started at the McNeese 48-yard line. They went 9 plays, 48 yards, and in 3:04 scored on a Dylan Jones 1-yard touchdown run to make it 7-0. After a 3-and-out by the Cowboys, LSU took over again, and Mothershed scored on a 1-yard touchdown reception from Levitt to make it 14-0. That was a 12-play, 77-yard drive that took 4:48 off the clock, 14-0 LSU. First quarter ended with that score. In the second quarter, Landon Clark scored on a 3-yard run, capping off a 10-play, 47-yard drive that took 4:11. LSU led it 21-0 with 7:37 to go in the second. Then Barber scored a pair of touchdowns. The first one came with 4:01 remaining in the second quarter, a 6-yard reception from Levitt, capping off a 7-play, 65-yard drive that took 2:37 and made it 28-0. And then Levitt, actually it looked like he'd left the game, but came back in after Clark had engineered a drive, and with third down and 6, Barber caught a 12-yarder from Levitt. 4 plays, 62 yards, 1 minute, 37 off the clock. And with 57 seconds left in the first half, it was 35-0 for the Tigers. That's the way the half would end. In the third quarter, the Tigers got 2 quick scores with the 11:34 remaining in the third. Gerald, a 1-yard touchdown run. He's the defensive tackle. 10-play 81-yard drive. It's 42-0 LSU. Then Barry, an 11-yard run. 4 plays, 64 yards. It took 120. It was 49-0. The Cowboys came to life at that point. Brady Barrier came in at quarterback, and he hit Jamal Levi on a 43-yard touchdown reception down the right sideline to get the Cowboys on the board. Shotgun for Barrier. Pass out to the right side. Levi with the reception, and he breaks a tackle, and he could go. Levi will score the Cowboy touchdown down the right sideline. Jamal Levi for the Pokes. It was a 43-yarder, one play, 10 seconds, 43 yards on the drive. 4:48 remaining in the third quarter. The Cowboys were on the scoreboard. 49-7 was your score.

Next time the Cowboys got the ball after they forced a three and out, Levi with a 64-yard run, a two-play, 67-yard drive that took 48 seconds, and the Cowboys had cut the lead to 49-14. That's the way the third quarter would end. Fourth quarter, a couple of Gage touchdowns for LSU, a 46-yard run, made it 56-14 with 13:56 to go. And with 10:56 left, Gage a 39-yard run, and it was 63-14, and that's the way this one ends. LSU 63, McNeese Cowboys 14. That's your final. We'll take a timeout. We'll come back with more on the postgame show. We will check in on the statistics of this one next on the McNeese Sports Network.

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6: Final score, LSU 63, McNeese Cowboys 14. Here are your final statistics in this one. Some massive offensive numbers by the Tigers. 101 plays, 731 total yards. For the Cowboys, just 47 plays, 196 total yards. Breaking it down by passing and rushing, Cowboys with 94 yards passing and 102 yards rushing. LSU 364 yards passing, 367 yards on the ground. Three penalties for the Cowboys, 30 yards. No penalties. Well, they've got none for LSU. That's not correct. They did have two penalties. And it was actually three penalties, 11 yards. The Cowboys, four penalties, 32 yards. First downs. Lost my stat on that. Let's do third down conversions. The Cowboys were just one of 12. LSU was 9 for 17. They were also 3 of 3 on fourth down, and they were 7 for 7 in the red zone. Individual statistics. Harlan Berry led all rushers, 125 yards on 15 carries and a score. Stacy Gage, 6 carries, 110 yards and 2 TDs. Dylan Jones, 16 carries, 79 yards and a score. Son Longstreet, 4 carries, 32 yards. Jamal Levi led the Cowboys in rushing, 1 carry, 64 yards. It was a touchdown. Amari Wiggins, 10 carries, 21 yards. Hutch Swilly, 5 carries, 18 yards in the contest. Trevante Citizen, 6 carries, 4 yards. Passing barrier for the Cowboys, 5 of 7, 74 yards and a TD. Strong, 3 of 10, 20 yards. He was sacked twice. Clark, 7 of 16 for 126 yards for the

0: for the Tigers. Levitt, 18 for 23, 176 yards, three TDs, and an interception. Jamal Levi, the only Cowboy with more than one reception, two catches, 46 yards on the score. Solo Lewis had one for 17, DeVille one for 11, and Senegal one for 7. Barber led the way for the Tigers, seven catches, 83 yards, two TDs. Wilson had four for 58, Brown four for 52, Harris four for 37. Leading tackler for the Cowboys, Landon Barrett, 10 total tackles. Dylan Carpenter and Tylan Singleton led the way for LSU with five total tackles. Those are your final statistics in this one. We will take a timeout. We will come back. We will give you the scores from elsewhere around the Southland Conference and wrap things up from here at Tiger Stadium. That's next on the McNeese Sports Network.
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0: Cowboys fall in this one by a final of 63-14. Elsewhere around the Southland Conference, some really interesting and close games. Stephen F. Austin holds off Incarnate Word. 28-26 is the final. SFA has gone to 6-0 on the regular season, 3-0 in Southland Conference play. East Texas A&M upends UT Rio Grande Valley. 20-17 is your final. The Lions over the Vaqueros. Lamar defeats Northwestern State. The Demons drop to 0-6 now on the year. Lamar at 4-1 with the win, 42-14 over Northwestern. And here's another interesting one. Houston Christian now 2-1 in the SLC. They beat Nichols 16-2. And Houston Christian, 3-3 overall, 2-1 in the SLC. Nichols, 1-2 in the SLC, 2-4 now overall. And the Cowboys dropped to 2-4 with the loss here against LSU. The Tigers, with the victory, go to 4-1 overall. They're 1-1 in the Southeastern Conference. Cowboys, with the loss, still 1-2 in SLC play, and 2-4 overall. We will thank everyone here at LSU. It was so nice and welcoming to all of us Cowboy fans and Cowboy people. We thank Matt Bonnet for doing the driving, Michael Bonnet for the Bonnet Bowl, the information that his staff gave to us here this evening. Thanks to Patrick Fry back at the studios of 92.9 The Lake. Great job, as always, running the control boards. For Mark Young, I'm Tom Hafer, saying so long from here at Tiger Stadium. Once again, your final score, LSU 63, McNeese Cowboys 14. The Cowboys are off next week. back in 2 weeks against Northwestern State, and we'll be there to bring you all the action from up in Natchitoches. We say so long from Baton Rouge. Final score again, 63-14, Tigers over the Cowboys. Good night.
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We're getting ready for another edition of PokeCast. 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

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Southwest Louisiana's greatest hits of the 80s, 90s, and more.

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Then we've got you covered here on 92.9 The Lake. 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Southwest Louisiana's greatest hits of the 80s, 90s, and more.

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2: Hello again and welcome to American Top 40. My name's Casey Kasem and I'm all set to count down the biggest hits in the USA. The official Billboard survey says these are the records you're buying and radio stations are playing all over America. Now, before we start our climb to the number one song in the land this week, let's recap last week's top three. The song at number three last week was Freedom by Wham. Number two was Cherish by Kool & the Gang. And last week's number one song was Money for Nothing by Dire Straits. It's been at number one for 2 weeks now. Will it hold on for three? We'll find out at the end of our survey. And here we go.
3: Number 40.
2: Leading off is a debut song by Canadian singer and songwriter Corey Hart. It's the follow-up to his recent number three ballad, Never Surrender. Coming in at number 40, here's Corey Hart with Boy in the Box.

in the Box, the latest top 40 hit by Corey Hart, the Canadian from Montreal. He debuts at number 40 this week. This next song is by another Canadian, a super producer originally from Victoria, British Columbia. He's produced smash singles and albums for Chicago, Kenny Rogers, and many other acts. He co-wrote and produced the recent number one song by John Parr, St. Elmo's Fire. His name, David Foster. And now he has his first chart single as a recording artist. Coming in at number 39, here's David Foster with an instrumental, the love theme from St. Elmo's Fire.

0: David Foster on American Top 40 from the St. Elmo's Fire soundtrack. That's Love Theme from St. Elmo's Fire. It debuts at number 39 as the countdown continues.
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0: From Hollywood, I'm Casey Kasem. Six songs debut this week. The six that drop out are Summer of 69 by Bryan Adams, There Must Be an Angel by Eurythmics, I Got You, Babe by UB40, You're Only Human by Billy Joel, Smokin' in the Boys' Room by Motley Crue, and Freeway of Love by Aretha Franklin. Those six songs fall out of the countdown. Now, here's another of our six debuts, the latest from Heart. It's called Never.

0: The group Heart from Seattle, Washington. Their 11th top 40 hit is called Never, and it's from the album called Heart. They come in at number 38. A listener wants to know, what songs by a solo male and a solo female stayed on the chart the longest? Well, for a solo male, it was this song.
1: Hello, girl, it's been a while. Guess you'll be glad to know.
0: And for a solo female, this song. I have details coming up.
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The power station on American Top 40 with Communication, debuting at number 37. Now, let's answer that question about the rock era's longest charting hits. A listener in Reston, Virginia, Margaret H. Bleem, wants to know, what male solo singer and what female solo singer have had the longest charting hits in the rock era on the Billboard Hot 100? Well, Margaret, let's take a look at those artists one at a time. The female solo singer with the longest charting hit spent 36 weeks on the chart with this song.

From 1982, that's Gloria by Laura Branigan. 36 weeks on the chart for that song. Now, the male solo singer with the most weeks on the chart kept his song on the Hot 100 for 40 weeks. This song.

1978, A Piece of I Go Crazy by Paul Davis. 40 weeks on the singles chart. And by the way, the longest chart hit overall by any recording act was this one.

0: From 1982, Tainted Love by the English duo Soft Cell. They kept their song in the chart for 43 weeks, the all-time record. And there's your answer, Margaret. The longest charting song by a solo woman, Gloria by Laura Branigan. By a solo man, I Go Crazy by Paul Davis. And by any act overall, 43 weeks, Tainted Love by Soft Cell. Thanks for your letter. Now on with the countdown.
1: Number 36.
0: Here's the new number one song on the soul chart. It's the second top 40 hit for soul balladeer Freddie Jackson. Coming in at number 36, You Are My Lady.

0: Freddie Jackson and his second hit in the row on American Top 40, debuting at number 36, the follow-up to Rock Me Tonight, You Are My Lady, as the countdown continues.
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0: We're on our way to the number one song in the USA. Here's a song that hit number 10. This week it tumbles from 21 to 35. Invincible by Pat Benatar.

0: The biggest dropping record in the countdown this week, falling 14 notches to number 35. That's Pat Benatar with Invincible, the theme from The Legend of Billie Jean. Coming up, a long-distance dedication from a girl in Missouri. A girl who picked up the phone and reached out to touch someone.
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0: Here's this week's highest debuter, the latest hit by the Thompson Twins, the British trio of Tom Bailey, Alana Curry, and Joe Leeway. Lay your hands on me.

Lay Your Hands on Me. That's the Thompson Twins with their fourth top 40 hit, and it comes in at number 34 this week, the highest debuter in the countdown. The song was co-produced by Nile Rodgers. This is American Top 40 in Hollywood. I'm Casey Kasem. Now we're up to our long-distance dedication. And distance is what solved a problem for a young girl in Polo, Missouri. Here's what she writes. It's short and to the point. Dear Casey, my mother and father divorced 4 years ago. I lived with my mom 3 of those 4 years, and we fought all the time. But beneath the hateful words I spoke was love. 1 year ago, I moved in with my father and stepmom because my problems with my mother became so bad. But the one person I thought I'd be happy to get away from is the person I miss the most of all. Last night on the telephone, for the first time in a long time, my mom and I talked sensibly and like friends. When I hung up the phone, I cried because I was so happy. Casey, please dedicate Time After Time to my mother, Arlene Blake, in Lee's Summit, Missouri, from her daughter, Kim. Okay, Kim, here's your long-distance dedication.

0: That's a number one song from last year by Cyndi Lauper. Time After Time, a long-distance dedication from Kim in Missouri to her mother, Arlene. On American Top 40, I'm Casey Kasem. You know, for the 1980s, in the category of television series that's generated the most Top 40 hits, we have a tie between a daytime soap opera and a nighttime cop show. Each has three hits, and the cop show has two of those hits now on the countdown. Details coming up.
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0: I'm Casey Kasem. A few minutes ago, we heard a long-distance dedication, Time After Time, by Cyndi Lauper. It was co-written by Cyndi and a musician named Rob Hyman. Well, Rob is a member of the band right here at number 33 this week, the band from Philadelphia, Hooters. And Rob Hyman co-wrote their first Top 40 hit. Up five notches, it's called And We Danced.

Hooters, moving up 5 notches to number 33, second week in the countdown with And We Danced. It's their first top 40 hit. The five-man band is from Philadelphia. In the 1980s, among television series that have generated the most top 40 hits, there's a tie between a soap opera and a cop show, each with 3 top 40s. The record was first set by the daytime soap opera, a soap that's generated these hit songs. The number one tune, Baby Come to Me by Patty Austin and James Ingram, Think of Laura by Christopher Cross, and All I Need, sung by one of the stars of the series, Jack Wagner. He plays the role of Frisco Jones on the highly rated daytime drama, General Hospital. General Hospital became the first television drama to generate 3 top 40 hits. Now, a nighttime drama has scored with 3 top 40s. The first from this primetime cop show was Smuggler's Blues by Glenn Frey. 2 weeks ago, The Theme hit the top 40. And last week, another song by Glenn Frey debuted in the countdown. It's called You Belong to the City, and it was written specifically for Miami Vice. And by the way, Miami Vice is also the first TV drama to have 2 hits in the top 40 at the same time. Jan Hammer's Miami Vice theme coming up a little bit later on. And at number 32 this week, climbing 7 notches, Glenn Frey's You Belong to the City.

0: You Belong to the City. Glenn Frey with the third song from the television series Miami Vice to make the top 40. At number 32, it moves up seven notches, second week in the countdown. I'm Casey Kasem. This is AT40 in Hollywood. We're counting down the 40 biggest singles, and we're 31 hits away from the number one song in the USA. We'll continue in a moment, so stay right there.
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3: 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Here's the second new single released from Billy Joel's album, Greatest Hits, Volume 1 and Volume 2. The Night is Still Young.

Debuting on the Hot 100 at number 65, that's Billy Joel with The Night Is Still Young, a classic American Top 40 extra from 1985.

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2: 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And 1053 AM, KCNM on the island of Saipan, one of the Mariana Islands in the Pacific. Welcome to American Top 40. My name's Casey Kasem, and we're counting down the week's biggest hits the way they're ranked on the official Billboard Pop Singles chart. And on we go.
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2: From the LP Knee Deep in the Hoopla, here's Starship and We Built This City.

We built this city by the band originally called Jefferson Airplane, then Jefferson Starship, now simply Starship. They move 9 notches to number 31. Coming up, the first top 40 hit we know of ever inspired by a hamburger stand. A hamburger stand in the heart of Hollywood where the owner says the rock star who hit with the song is just another customer. I'm Casey Kasem. There are 4 songs by Canadians in our survey this week. We've already heard the hits by Corey Hart and David Foster. A little later in our survey, we'll hear the latest by the Canadian band Loverboy. Now at number 30, here's a man who calls Vancouver home. Bryan Adams with One Night Love Affair. You're the

Bryan Adams, second week in the countdown, moving up 7 notches with his 8th top 40 hit, and it's called One Night Love Affair. This is Casey counting them down on American Top 40. Now, we're up to the hit by Don Henley, and it's the first top 40 hit we know of ever inspired by a hamburger stand. This open-air hamburger stand is in the heart of Hollywood. It's your typical burger stand with bottles of ketchup and tobacco.

Tabasco sauce on the counter, alongside fresh donuts sitting under a plastic cover. There are 11 stools around the U-shaped counter, plus three small tables with two chairs each, all under an awning that reads, in handwriting, Sunset Grill. And the specialty there is a double chili cheeseburger for $2.10. The owner is Joe Froelich, a little silver-haired man in blue jeans who's operated the place and has done all the cooking for more than 25 years. Joe says that Don Henley was and still is just another customer, even though Don's song has changed business a little bit. Regular customers have been eating at the Sunset Grill for over 20 years. But now, rock fans drop by to check out the place, and some Hollywood tour buses have put it on their roof. A few months ago, when Don Henley gave a concert in Los Angeles, he invited grill owner Joe Froelich to the show. That night, he dedicated his performance of Sunset Grill to Joe, thanking him for the inspiration and for the food. The song inspired by a burger stand in Hollywood is at number 29 this week. Here's Sunset Grill.

0: Jackson, Don Henley on American Top 40, the X-Eagles singing Sunset Grill. He's at number 29, moving up five notches, third week in the countdown. 28 big ones to number one as the countdown continues.
1: The hits from coast to coast.
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0: I'm Casey Kasem. At number 28 from the album called How to Be a Zillionaire, here's the number one dance song in the USA this week by the English band ABC. It's Be Near Me.

Near Me by the band who call themselves ABC, a three-man, one-woman band from Sheffield, England. They move from 36 to 28, second week in the countdown. Every now and then, we get a hit song written about someone who thinks they're on top but are really headed for a fall. That was the theme of Like a Rolling Stone by Bob Dylan, Play with Fire by the Stones, and You're So Vain by Carly Simon. And it's what Paul Young's new song is about, too. He sings, "You think you got it all set up. You think you got the perfect plan to charm everyone you see and playing any game you can. I got news for you." Here's Paul Young at number 27 with "I'm Gonna Tear Your Playhouse Down."

0: gonna tear your playhouse down from the album The Secret of Association. Englishman Paul Young at number 27, moving up four notches, third week in the survey. As the countdown continues,
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0: 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And WMC FM 100, Memphis, Tennessee. Huey Lewis and the News dropped nine notches to number 26 with their recent number one smash. It's Power of Love.

0: lowest in the news, falling from 17 to 26, 14th week in the survey with Power of Love. In 1962, a young soul singer tried to convince his record company that a live album would really make him a star. They said no, nobody would buy a live album. So the singer paid for the recording right out of his own pocket, cut the album at the Apollo Theater, and came up with one of the biggest live albums in history. Details coming up. Casey's Coast
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American Top 40 Counts Them Down. There are 19 songs by solo artists in the countdown this week, 4 by women, 15 by men. And here's one of them. At number 25, Englishman John Waite with Every Step of the Way.

Number 25 again this week. That's John Waite and Every Step of the Way. This is Casey on American Top 40. Now, we're up to our story of the young soul singer who believes so much in the power of live performance and live albums that he went against the advice of the experts. Here's the story. Back in 1962, this artist had just signed a new recording contract with King Records. He'd already had several hits on the soul chart, and he came up with the idea of doing a live album at the Apollo Theater. But the head of King Records told the singer, bad idea. No one would want to buy a live version of songs that he'd already recorded. But he knew his record company was wrong, and that only an album recorded live would show off what James Brown could really do. James told writer Jerry Hershey, quote, I was determined, so I decided to do it myself. I said I'd pay for the recording myself if they'd distribute the record. I paid $5,000 out of my own pocket, but I didn't worry about the investment. James said, live is what soul is all about now, ain't it? That album made me, and it made soul. End of quote. Back then, $5,000 was a big investment, and that investment paid off for Soul Brother Number One. James Brown's Live at the Apollo album spent 66 weeks on the Billboard album chart and hit number two. No other soul album had ever done that well on the album chart, and other record companies noticed. Within a year, more live albums were

being recorded at the famous Apollo Theater. And more than 20 years later, a hit from the latest of them is in our countdown. From their album Live at the Apollo, here are Hall & Oates with David Ruffin and Eddie Kendrick. They're at number 24 with The Way You Do the Things You Do and My Girl.

0: Number 24, moving up five notches, The Way You Do the Things You Do, and My Girl. Daryl Hall and John Oates with David Ruffin and Eddie Kendrick live at the Apollo. A listener wants to know, so far in the 80s, who's had the most number one albums? Well, there's a three-way tie between the Prince, the Boss, and the band that gathers no moss. Details coming up.
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0: I'm Casey Kasem. The San Francisco band Night Ranger climbed seven notches to number 23 this week. This is the follow-up to their top 10 hit, Sentimental Street. Night Ranger with 4 in the Morning.

0: The five-man band with their fifth top 40 hit. It moves up seven notches this week, and it's called Four in the Morning, I Can't Take Anymore. This is Casey on American Top 40 in Hollywood. Now, let's answer that question about number one albums in the 80s. Robert Capilitan of Quezon City in the Philippines wants to know, so far in the 1980s, who's had the most number one albums? Well, we have a three-way tie, Robert, between the Prince, the Boss, and the band that gathers no moss, the Rolling Stones. Each has had two. In the 1980s, Prince's hit number one on the album chart with a soundtrack from his movie, Purple Rain, and with Around the World in a Day. The Boss, Bruce Springsteen, is hit number one with his albums, The River and Born in the USA. And the Rolling Stones have hit number one in the 80s with their albums, Emotional Rescue and Tattoo You. And there's your answer, Robert. Three acts are tied for the most number one albums so far in this decade, with two apiece, Prince, Bruce Springsteen, and the Rolling Stones. And for the sake of comparison, it's interesting to note that the act with the most number one albums in the 70s had seven. That was Elton John. And the act with the most number one albums in the 60s had 13. The Beatles. Thanks for your letter. Now, on with the countdown.
1: Number 22.
0: Here's that smash by Tina Turner that went to number 2. On its way down now, it drops from 12 to 22. From the soundtrack of the movie Mad Max Beyond Thunderdome, it's We Don't Need Another Hero.

0: Tina Turner with a song she took all the way to number one in Australia and in West Germany. It got as high as number two on American Top 40. This week it falls 10 notches to 22. We Don't Need Another Hero from the Mad Max Beyond Thunderdome soundtrack. I'm Casey Kasem. This is AT40 in Hollywood. We're counting down the week's 40 biggest hits, and we're 21 hits away from number one. We'll continue in just a moment.
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0: making the highest Hot 100 debut of the week, coming in at number 45. That's a classic American Top 40 extra from 1985. 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
2: 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Pop Life.

0: Prince and the Revolution on American Top 40. He took that song to number 7. Last week went to 13. This week he's at number 21 with Pop Life. We're counting down to the hit song by the band called Loverboy. And to our story of the most famous Loverboy in history. A man who romanced nearly 200 women. He was a librarian. Details coming up.
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Head Over Heels, Tears for Fears, third week in the countdown, moving up 8 notches to number 20. Now on American Top 40, we're up to the latest hit by the Canadian band called Loverboy, and to our story of the most famous Loverboy in history, a man who claimed to have romanced nearly 200 women, a man whose name has now become a synonym for extravagant lovers. The name? Casanova. Who was the real Casanova? Well, first of all, he was an Italian. He was born Giovanni Casanova in Venice in 1725. His mother was an actress, and he never knew who his father was. Casanova was raised by his grandmother, and he earned a law degree in college, but he never worked as a lawyer. Instead, he was a gambler, a writer, a spy, a magician, and for the last 30 years of his life, a librarian in the court of a Bohemian count. But mostly, Casanova was a lover. During his time as a librarian, he wrote a 12-volume book called History of My Life. And in that book, he described romantic affairs with nearly 200 women. And he established his reputation as one of the greatest lovers in history. He also described himself as quite a gourmet, as a man who loved to revel in all of his senses. And whether

Casanova was telling the truth or just bragging about those women, his name became the word to describe a great lover. This week, the band whose name made us think of Casanova is at number 19 in our survey. Here's Loverboy with Lovin' Every Minute of It.

Loverboy on American Top 40 with Lovin' Every Minute of It. They're at number 19, moving up 5 notches, 4th week in our survey. At number 18 is the current hit by John Cafferty and the Beaver Brown Band, the song CITY. Not City, but CITY. And it's the 6th Top 40 song in the rock era to have a title in which a word is spelled out. There was R-O-C-K by Bill Haley and the Comets, L-O-N-E-L-Y by Bobby Vinton, B-A-B-Y by Carla Thomas, T-R-O-U-B-L-E by Elvis, and L-O-V-E by Al Green. Those were the first 5 Top 40 songs whose titles were spelled out words. The 6th and latest one climbs a notch to number 18 this week. CITY by John Cafferty and the Beaver Brown Band.

0: C-I-T-Y, from the album Tough All Over. John Cafferty and the Beaver Brown Band moving up a notch 6th week in the survey as the countdown continues.
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0: Every week, American Top 40 is heard in the 50 states and around the world on great radio stations like Q96, KXBQ, Ontario, Oregon, WKNY AM 1490, Kingston, New York, and Hit Radio 103 KHTR, St. Louis, Missouri. Here's the recent number one dance hit by the Pointer Sisters. They took it to number 11 on the pop chart. Falling three notches this week to number 17, it's Dare Me.

the number one dance song in the USA this week. It falls from 14 to 17 on American Top 40. Dare Me by the Pointer Sisters. At number 16 in the countdown is Cry, the hit by the duo of Kevin Godley and Lal Cream. The two Englishmen have spent the last few years not making records, but making videos for acts like Sting and Duran Duran. And even with the success of their own record, Godley and Cream doubt that they'll ever step out from behind the cameras to go on a concert tour. Lal Cream, who's 37 years old, says, quote, "Can you imagine some teenage girl screaming her bloody head off because I turn her on? Look at me. I'm no sex symbol. I don't look like anybody in Duran Duran. The thought of me being a pop star is insane." End of quote by a humble but popular video maker and recording artist. Here's Lal Cream with his partner Kevin Godley. Their song climbs two notches to number 16. Cry, Godley and Cream.

0: Godly and Cream, their first chart single as a duo, is at number 16, moving up two notches, seventh week in the countdown. The song, Cry. There's a rock superstar in the survey whose fans would shed their blood for him. And in his home state of New Jersey, they really did bleed for him, a pint at a time. Details coming up.
1: Casey's Coast to Coast. American.
0: Back at number 39, we heard Canadian producer, musician, and songwriter David Foster debut with the love theme from the movie St. Elmo's Fire. Now, here's the recent number one title song from that movie, a song which David Foster produced and co-wrote with the man who sings it, John Parr. At number 15, St. Elmo's Fire.

almost fire man in motion. John Parr, the 29-year-old Englishman, is at number 15, falling 7 notches with his recent number 1 smash. Now we're up to the superstar whose fans are so loyal they'll bleed for him a pint at a time. The man we're talking about is Bruce Springsteen, the musician whose current tour is this year's hottest concert ticket. Back on August 17th, tickets were raffled off to 2 of Bruce's concerts at Giant Stadium in East Rutherford, New Jersey. But the catch was that you couldn't buy a raffle ticket. The way you got a raffle ticket was by donating a pint of blood to the Central Jersey Blood Bank affiliated with the Red Cross. During a 5-day period, Bruce Springsteen fans who donated blood were entered in the drawing to win tickets to 2 of Bruce's concerts. A spokesperson for the blood bank, Melissa Troy, said that blood donations were about 5 times the normal monthly amount because of the raffle. In all, they took in almost 600 pints of blood. The lucky winners, by the way, were Jackie Britton of Middleton, New Jersey, and Lori Phillips of South Toms River, New Jersey. Each won a pair of tickets. Now, here's the man who motivated all those blood donors in New Jersey, Bruce.

0: making the countdown, moving up six notches. That's I'm Going Down, the sixth top 40 hit from the album Born in the USA by Bruce Springsteen. There are two instrumentals in this week's survey. That hasn't happened in 3 years. One of them is up next. Casey's Coast
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8: Number 13.
0: Instrumental hits in the countdown have been rare the last few years, so we sat up and took notice when we found two instrumentals in the survey this week. That hasn't happened since the summer of 82. Larry Algart and his orchestra were in then with Hooked on Swing, and Herb Alpert had his instrumental, Route 101. This week, the love theme from St. Elmo's Fire by David Foster debuted at number 39, and right here at number 13, climbing nine notches, is the second instrumental, the theme from Miami Vice, Jan Hammer.

0: The Miami Vice theme by Jan Hammer, 37 years old, born and raised in Prague, Czechoslovakia. His first top 40 hit is at number 13, moving from 22. Back in 1964, an Elvis Presley fan who sang like Elvis recorded a song that he'd heard on a Presley album, a song called Suspicion. When it started climbing the chart, Elvis's record company released his version, but it was too late. Details and pieces of both recordings are coming up.
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0: Once a week with AT40, and you know how your favorite songs are doing across the USA. Like the current solo hit by Sting, who grew up in the English town of Newcastle, famous for its coal mines. So famous, it gave birth to the expression about how useless it is to take something where it's already plentiful. It's like carrying coals to Newcastle. Raised in that mining town in England, here's Sting, up four notches to number 12 with Fortress Around Your Heart.

fortress around your heart by Sting. From the album The Dream of the Blue Turtles. It's at number 12, moving up four notches, fifth week in the countdown. Now I have the story of an Elvis Presley fan who beat his hero to the punch on the charts with one of Elvis's own songs. The story begins in 1962 when Elvis Presley released an album called Potluck. Now, one of the cuts on that album was a song titled Suspicion, and it became a favorite of at least one Presley fan, a 22-year-old singer from Amarillo, Texas, named Terry Stafford. Terry was out in California at the time trying to make it as a singer. His hero and main inspiration was none other than Elvis Presley himself. He could even sound like Elvis. So in 1964, when Terry Stafford got his chance to record, he cut that Presley song that he liked so much, the song called Suspicion. Well, the single was released and began to get airplay. And a lot of people thought it was Elvis. The record began to climb the charts. When people at RCA Records saw what was happening, they decided to release Elvis's original version from the album as a single. But it was too late. Let's hear now a piece of each of those records. Here first is Elvis Presley. Elvis.

That's Terry Stafford's version of suspicion. In 1964, it hit number three. The original version, first recorded by Elvis Presley 2 years earlier but not released until 64, didn't even chart. And that's the story of how an Elvis Presley fan named Terry Stafford beat his idol to the chart

0: the song that Elvis first recorded on an album. And the countdown continues on American Top 40.
1: Number 11.
0: After peaking at number 4 last week, the current hit by Phil Collins dropped 7 notches. Here's Don't Lose My Number.

0: Phil Collins with the third hit song from the album No Jacket Required. The first two went to number one. This one got as high as number four last week, and then this week fell to number 11. That's Don't Lose My Number by Phil Collins. I'm Casey Kasem. This is American Top 40 in Hollywood. We're counting down this week's 40 biggest hit singles. Just 10 hits to the number one song in the USA, and we'll continue in a moment. So stay right where you are.
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4: 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And it's by a woman dubbed the Queen of Soul. Spanning more than 30 years of Billboard Top 40 hits, this is Aretha Franklin with Who's Zoomin' Who.

0: At number 41, a week away from hitting the countdown, that's a classic American Top 40 Extra from 1985. Aretha Franklin with Who's Zoomin' Who.
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1: Now on with our countdown of the 40 biggest hits in the USA. I'm Casey Kasem, this is American Top 40, and we're on our way to the most popular song in the nation.
2: Number 10.
1: For 22 years, Stevie Wonder's been averaging a top 10 hit every 10 months. This week, he gets his 26th top 10. Up five notches, here's Part-Time Lover, Stevie Wonder.

0: Stevie Wonder moving up 5 notches, 4th week in the countdown to number 10 with Part-Time Lover. We're counting down to a rock star who used to be a television cameraman. Then one day he found himself looking through the camera at musicians who couldn't sing and play as well as he could. So he traded his camera for a guitar. His story and his current hit are coming up.
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0: We're up to a song now that debuted at number 1 on the British chart. It's not the first song to do that in the UK. A dozen hits have had enough advance sales orders and airplay to debut at number 1. But it's still impressive. Up 2 notches to number 9 this week in the USA, it's Dancing in the Street, Mick Jagger and David Bowie.
2: Okay!

from number 11 to number 9 this week on American Top 40, Mick Jagger and David Bowie with Dancing in the Street. This is Casey on American Top 40 in Hollywood. Now, we're up to the man who says that what finally put him on the road to rock was working behind a TV camera. He's rock star John Cougar Mellencamp. When John was in college at Vincennes University in Indiana, he worked as a disc jockey at the college radio station. And John discovered that being a DJ wasn't the easy job that he thought it was going to be. But he didn't immediately give up on broadcasting. He also took some television production classes. And he worked in the college's TV studio, which produced some local commercial shows. John was a TV cameraman. And he told us, quote, "These guys would come in for some little local show and they'd have an acoustic guitar, bang on it, and sing some Bob Dylan songs. And I'd be working in the background operating the camera. I thought, I can do better than these guys. They're on TV and I'm running the camera." End of quote. And that's when John Cougar Mellencamp stepped out from behind the camera and started playing rock and roll. John says, "Now I wish I was back on that side of it. You know, in the production side more. I enjoy producing records and being involved in the arrangements and stuff just about as much as I do the other side, the personality side." End of quote. At number 8 this week on American Top 40, here's John with Lonely Old Night.

0: by John Cougar Mellencamp, moving from number 10 to number 8, seventh week in the survey. We're counting down the hottest hits in the USA, and the countdown doesn't stop till we hit the top.
1: Number 7!
0: Well, after three consecutive number 1 hits from the album Make It Big, it looks as though Wham is not going to make it 4 in a row. Last week, they got as high as number 3 with Freedom from Make It Big. This week, that single falls to number 7.

number 3 with a song Freedom from the album Make It Big. This week it falls to number 7. This is Casey on American Top 40. Recently, I read a long-distance dedication from a young man in Texas who had come close to committing suicide. Well, coming up is a dedication to him from a listener who thinks he was saved by that person's letter.

0: 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You're heading to the airport, right?
1: 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How long have you been a rideshare driver?
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13: I'm Casey Kasem. Here's the recent number one soul song by Whitney Houston. It's still climbing the pop chart, and it moved from number 9 to number 6 this week. Saving All My Love for You.

22-year-old Whitney Houston with Saving All My Love for You, her second top 40 hit and a recent number one soul song. This week, it moves from number 9 to number 6. This is Casey Kasem on American Top 40 in Hollywood. Now, it's time for our long-distance dedication. 4 weeks ago, we aired a long-distance dedication from a young man in Texas who had considered suicide as a way of solving his problems and ending his loneliness. Well, letters of support and gratitude have been pouring in. The one I'm about to read to you speaks for most of those letters. It's from a listener in Syracuse, New York. Dear Casey, on September 8th, you read a letter from a young man. He requested the song Alone Again Naturally by Gilbert O'Sullivan to all the teenagers who have tried or wanted to try suicide. I feel sorry for him because I feel the same way. I myself have wanted more than once to try suicide, but I guess being a coward has saved my life. A few months ago, I decided I wasn't going to be a coward anymore and would just go through with it. Then Billy Joel released a song called You're Only Human, and it got me thinking maybe I shouldn't give up. Then I heard that long-distance dedication. Now I know that no matter how hard life is, it's always worth living. I'd just like to say thank you to that young man in Texas. And because he was concerned about me and other kids in my situation, could you please play You're Only Human to show that we also care about him? Thank you. The letter is unsigned. Here's your long-distance dedication.

0: Billy Joel with his recent hit, You're Only Human. An anonymous long-distance dedication from Syracuse, New York, to a listener in Arlington, Texas, who touched a lot of people with his letter about suicide. And the countdown continues on American Top 40.
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0: 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Madonna climbed the notch to number 5 with her latest smash. She's now had 8 Top 40 hits, and the last 6 have all made the top 5. Here's Madonna with Dress You Up.

5 record for Madonna. It's Dress You Up at number 5, moving up a notch this week. Now, as we work our way toward the 4 biggest hits in the land, let's check out the tops of Billboard's other charts. Number 1 on the soul chart is You Are My Lady by Freddie Jackson. Number 1 on the dance chart is Be Near Me by ABC. Number 1 on the country chart is Lost in the 50s Tonight by Ronnie Millsap. And number 1 on the album chart is Brothers in Arms by Dire Straits. On the pop singles chart, we're up to a song that leaps from number 7 to number 4. It's the first hit in America for the trio from Norway called A-ha. Their song is Take On Me.

0: The group formed in Oslo, Norway back in 1983. They're A-ha and Take On Me at number four this week, moving up three notches. Three big ones to number one as the countdown continues.
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0: Up two notches, a six-man band from Flint, Michigan, Ready for the World, and Oh Sheila.

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1: At number three, moving up two notches, that's Ready for the World with a song, Oh Sheila. In the rock era, a lot of hit songs have included the word money in their titles. But money couldn't buy the number one position. That is, until just 2 weeks ago. Details and the cash totals are coming up.
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8: 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It's a song from Mad Max Beyond Thunderdome, and it would go on to win its singer a Grammy for Best Rock Performance. This is Tina Turner with One of the Living.

0: entering the Hot 100 at number 52. That's Tina Turner with One of the Living, a classic American Top 40 extra from 1985.
1: Casey Kasem, and these are the hits, the biggest in the USA. It's 3 weeks in a row at number two for Kool & the Gang with a song that all 10 members get credit for writing. Here's Cherish.

and the Gang and Cherish, their third consecutive week at number two. Well, now we're up to the number one song in the USA, and it's the first time in the rock era that a song title with the word money in it has hit that top spot. In the rock era, nine other money songs have made the top 40. There was More Money for You and Me by the Four Preps, Don't Bet Money, Honey by Linda Scott, the hit just titled Money by Barrett Strong, which was also a hit remake by the Kingsmen, a different song called Money by Pink Floyd, For the Love of Money by the OJs, Money Honey by the Bay City Rollers, Take the Money and Run by Steve Miller, Money Changes Everything by Cyndi Lauper, and finally, the closest money had come to number one, the number three smash, She Works Hard for the Money by Donna Summer. But 2 weeks ago, it finally happened. The rock era's 10th money title did it. And this week, that hit is still on top. And who needs it more than someone in dire straits? For the third week in a row, the number one song in the land is Money for Nothing by Dire Straits.

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Look at that mama, she got it sticking in the cameraman. Oh, we could have some. And he's up there. What's that?

0: The number one song in the USA for the third consecutive week. Money for Nothing by Dire Straits. And there you are, the 40 most popular records in America determined by Billboard magazine for the week ending October 5th, 1985. American Top 40 is produced in Hollywood by ABC Watermark. Our mailing address is American Top 40, Post Office Box 2000, Hollywood, California. Zip code 90028. Our executive producer is Tom Rounds, producer Don Bastani. With Meryl Schindler, Matt Wilson, Daryl Morton, Dana Schwartzwalder, Stephen Brand, Elaine Stieglitz, Kevin Cooper, Mike Williams, Stu Jacobs, and Ron Shapiro. I'm Casey Kasem. Join me next week, and again, we'll count down the 40 most popular songs in the USA. Till then, keep your feet on the ground and keep reaching for the stars.
1: 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Special thanks to Kalila Dawkins, Rob Durkee, Pete Battistini, Scott Lakefield, Mike Savage, Michael Cross, Dave Nunez, and of course, the legend where the countdown began, Casey Kasem.

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The best cities for foodies in the U.S. Miami, according to Wallet Hub, Portland, Oregon, San Francisco, Seattle, Austin. I've been to almost all those places and eaten my way through each one of them. What about you? Also Denver and Sacramento and Las Vegas, pretty much anywhere. I think we're doing okay too, right? We're going to be fine. We've got a lot of good restaurant ideas and ways to save money on our app and website. So it's going to be a good Sunday. AC/DC right now.

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Hopefully an abundance, a necessary amount, maybe less than usual. 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We totally get it. And that is one of the biggest reasons for the loss of sleep. We can help you with that. In two songs, I'll tell you what's up.

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0: Guns up, Pope Nation. We're getting ready for another edition of PopeCast. 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

talking about the best foodie cities earlier, and Miami, Portland, Orlando, Tampa, and Denver among the top foodie cities, according to Wallet Hub. How many of those have you been to? Yes, all of them. Ate our way through. And restaurant ideas here, too, inside our app.

So apparently October 4th is National Cinnamon Bun Day. Perhaps you've had one or five so far. Celebrating today. Chicken pot pie is a favorite of Steven Tyler's. He's going savory, I'm sure, today. Aerosmith.

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Well, there are certain sounds that when you hear them, they trigger an uncontrollable response, right? Irritation, disgust, rage, like chew noises. I can't handle them either. I have ended relationships over chew noises. What else? The battery chirp from the smoke alarm. What other sounds are we not having? Coming up

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Let's enjoy it. 92.9 The Lake, Southwest Louisiana's greatest hits of the 80s, 90s, and more.

Coming up tomorrow, $25,000 cash blast. That would be an amazing way to start Monday, right? And today's National Cinnamon Bun Day, also National Vodka Day, October 4th. And so maybe you're heading to the store. 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

I bet there are certain sounds that just make you crazy, right? 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I have ended relationships over those. It's not superficial, necessary. What other sounds are disgusting? Slurping, finger tapping, screeching kids, loud cars, that dying chirp of the smoke alarm battery. Oh, other things that drive you crazy. Chat Insider app, let us know.

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You've got a chance at $25,000 cash blast. Good luck. It's going to be a good Monday, right? We're going to think positively, send good vibes to all the winners so far. You can win tomorrow morning, 8:20.

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Remember the days of the sitcom? I do love the sitcom. Maybe not the canned laughter, but the actual live studio audience got us through the 80s and 90s. There's one with Charlie Sheen and Martin Sheen coming back. They're starring his father and son, a new AMC comedy series called Happy Jack. That's going to be 2027.

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Ooh.

Let's see, what are we going to be for Halloween? Maybe mom, which means, you know, kind of walking slowly behind the kiddos, the pack of trick-or-treaters. We've got our thermos full of something. Just walking around the neighborhood. Good costume, mama. Dolly Parton's going to be very popular. Harry Styles, Charlie XCX, and Taylor Swift and Travis Kelce. Pretty much anybody on the radio. And in movies, too. Anybody from, The Odyssey. And then shows like Obsession, too. Ideas for Halloween.

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Back tomorrow at 8:20. 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

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And those are pretty amazing at the time. Everybody's looking for those outfits right after the big game. 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Cyndi Lauper, you can impersonate her.

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Those are for fast food restaurants, right? We're going to be hangry. Those are in the bedroom. 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

So Top Gun came out in 1986, the original, and then we had the sequel, what, 30 years later? They are working on a Top Gun 3. We're not going to have to wait that much longer for that one.

to rush your Sunday fun day, but tomorrow's going to be good. We want to get into Monday. $25,000 cash blast is here at 8:20 tomorrow morning. Now back to your meal prep Sunday. Have a good one.

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With Madonna, The Verve, Michael Sembiello, and Prince on the way, it's Toto and Africa.

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So Dolly Parton's hit 1980. So Dolly Parton's hit 1980 movie 9 to 5, which really cemented her as a household name, returning to theaters later on.

0: Hey, it's Cooper Fox. So what is a flavor that everybody seems to love that you can't stand and why? Cynthia?
1: Anything blue raspberry flavored.
0: Okay, why do you say blue raspberry?
1: I can't put my finger on it, but anything blue raspberry flavored always seems way too sweet.
0: You know, I never thought of it that way, but I guess you're right. I mean, I love blue raspberry, but you're right. It is always super sweet, isn't it? How about you? Send us a message using our app.

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Hey, it's Cooper Fox. Thanks for making us the soundtrack of your Sunday afternoon. So what is a flavor everybody seems to love that you can't stand? 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

0: Guns up, Pope Nation. We're getting ready for another edition of PopeCast. Hear the latest from inside McNeese Athletics with insider Jim Gazzolo, including interviews with Matt Viator, Bill Armstrong, Ashton Feldhaus, James Landreneau, Justin Hill, and more throughout the year. 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

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Southwest Louisiana's greatest hits of the 80s, 90s, and more.

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Hey, it's Cooper Fox. Thanks for making us the soundtrack of your Sunday afternoon with Paula Abdul, the B-52s, Queen, and Survivor all coming up. It's Bananarama and Cruel Summer.

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0: So what is a flavor everybody seems to love that you can't stand, and why? Cammy, what do you say?
1: Cilantro.
0: So what does it taste like to you?
1: Kind of like soap.
0: Okay, so you're one of the people that has that gene. Yeah, there's a certain gene that apparently makes cilantro taste nasty, kind of like soap, if you have it. What do you say? Send a message using our app.

0: What is a flavor that everybody seems to love that you can't stand, Ellis?
1: I have to say ranch.
0: Okay, I'm with you on that one. My kids are constantly trying to get me to eat ranch, and I just can't do it. Buddy,

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Hey, it's Cooper Fox. Thanks for making us the soundtrack of your Sunday afternoon. So if you're headed to the movies this weekend, looks like the one to see is that new Tom Cruise movie, Digger, which I'll be honest, I know almost nothing about. All I know is that it's supposed to be a dark comedy. Of course, if it's been a while and you're a big MCU fan, you can also check out Endgame. That's back in theaters as they get everybody primed up for the new Avengers movie, Doomsday, which comes out in December.

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0: Hey, it's Cooper. So this afternoon, we're talking about showers. Do you shower in the morning or at night, and why? Liza?
1: Gotta be in the morning because it's what helps me wake up.
0: All right, yeah, I get that.
1: Yeah, I'm not awake until that water hits my face.
0: Same here. What do you say? 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

0: Hey, it's Cooper Fox. So do you shower in the morning or at night, and why? Duff, what do you say?
1: It's got to be at night because I don't have time in the morning. I'd be late to work every day if I showered in the morning.
0: I getcha. What do you say? Thanks for checking in. What do you say? Send a message using our app.

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All right. That's it for me, Cooper. I am headed for the door. I hope you have a great rest of your weekend. Leaving you with Crowded House. It's Don't Dream It's Over.

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